Okay, listen up. This is the whole process for listening to Praise 106.5. You ready? Okay, there you go. Endless hope that comes from Jesus. 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
1: Man, the Bible's so consistent about something. Knowing is not just like information. Mm. I could describe somebody. I could say, Sherry looks like this. She's this tall. She's got this color hair. Her voice sounds like this. She's got a great laugh. Like, but they don't know you.
0: Yeah.
1: Knowing things about God is not knowing him. And the breakthrough here, it's great to know more and more about God. I want to learn all the time. But the breakthrough here is you actually experience him. Mm. It's praying. There's no way around this. Talking with him. He's equipped us to do this. Yeah. We miss it when, like, once you start and this becomes your way of life, you're going to miss it.
0: Yeah.
1: And without it, it's like, what was I doing?
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6: They want to know if it's true or not. I got a guy who just drove to Mount Vernon. He says, I hear you on Praise, and there's something so real about you. But the truth is, I wanted to really put a face to the voice. He came up and I would like to see a car for my wife. He told the salesman, hey, this is awesome. The car is great, but I want to see the guy that says what he says in the radio. Johnny Bloxon happens to be the salesperson. He says, of course, he will come out in a heartbeat. I mean, text me. I walk out there, check the guy's hand. He's like, you are real. And I can feel your energy. You really are a good person. I'm so glad I'm here buying a car from you. And it gave me goosebumps.
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4: Y'all ready?

And good afternoon. Tough in Bellingham today on Southbound 5, just south of Old Fairhaven Parkway. We have an accident blocking in the left lane. It's heavy from just after Lakeway Drive. That delaying you about 30 minutes to get through that area. Getting to Bellingham, the North 5 construction slowdown, heavy from just before the Bow Hill rest area off and on to Lake Sammish Road. That'll take you an extra 15. One eastbound slowing from Lonsdale and North Van to Main Street, about almost a 20-minute drive. Then from just after the Iron Workers to Kensington, which will take you over a half hour. At Oak Street southbound, heavy leaving Vancouver, 55th down to 70th, about a 15-minute drive there. And on the ferries, Tawasin to Nanaimo, Duke Point, the 545 is full, 22% left on the 815. Traffic is from, that's a doozy. What happens when kids ask the big faith questions? Hear the honest, funny, and deep moments on That's a Doozy at Purposely.com. 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
1: Yeah, I think this is a good idea. All the people in Silicon Valley, somebody proposed, like, just stop. For like a couple of years or however long it takes.
0: Stop everything.
1: Stop everything.
0: Yes.
1: Let's just get to a point where the printers work.
0: Yeah, that's good. No, you I like mean? That. Yep, like that a lot. Yeah.
1: Let's everybody stop.
0: Mm-hmm. Mm-hmm.
1: We rushed past something.
0: That's still a pain point. Yes.
1: Right. Like a Manhattan Project type thing. Where
0: right.
1: Let's get printers working.
0: Mm-hmm.
1: Then you can go back
0: and do your thing.
1: Your meta,
0: no,
1: whatever.
0: No one's saying that you can't.
1: No, you can't. Just get let's get that done, and then you can do it.

0: 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From morning till night, just when I need it, I get just that right song.
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0: 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It's Brant and Sherry, where positivity is enforced and fun isn't faked.
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1: Hey, if you ever feel like a lot of people are leaving the faith, if you're somebody who's a Jesus follower, mm-hmm. and you see, man, a lot of deconstruction going on, am I the last person? You're not. We're not leaving.
0: Mm-hmm.
1: I'm doubling and tripling down.
0: Absolutely.
1: I don't think the alternatives to Jesus work.
0: I haven't seen them
1: work. No, I don't think they add up. I don't mm-hmm. think they ultimately bring peace. I think he makes so much sense. He's so compelling. And if I were ever to walk away from that, I don't know what I'd be walking to that's better than him.
0: He answers all the questions, right? Like the big questions.
1: Yeah, the big questions.
0: Yeah.
1: And the grace thing and that God would sacrifice himself for us, that he loves us that much. Mm-hmm. And then he actually does know how to live.
0: Mm-hmm.
1: And these things do bear out. Like when we depart from that, we all pay a price. The whole culture pays a price. It just goes on and on. Yeah, I think he makes a lot of sense, and I don't want to walk away from that.
2: You've been picking up on some little signals, some little signs. Sometimes it's kind of subtle. Sometimes it's just a big old huge blowout. I'm talking about the relationship between your kids, the sibling thing. As a mom, it's one of the things that I've had to learn how to navigate through the years. I'm Julie Lyles Carr, host of the All Mom Does podcast. And sibling rivalry, well, it's a real thing. 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
3: My name is Hans. I'm the CEO of Lighthouse Mission Ministries here in Bellingham. When Sarah came through our doors, she was homeless and deeply discouraged. She was pregnant, disconnected from her family. Her parents had lost hope that things could change. She arrived angry, guarded, and uncertain of what to expect. She also wasn't convinced the mission's recovery program would work for her. I mean, she was rough. But even then, it was clear there was something powerful motivating her. She was having a baby and wanted this to be her opportunity to do things differently. She wanted a better life for her and her baby. Yet she just didn't know how to build it. One day with her case manager, she ended up giving her life to Jesus. She started facing her past, and she did the hard work of healing from all the trauma. Today, Sarah is a completely different person. She is healthy, hopeful, and genuinely connected to her community. Sarah's progress is a true story of redemption and resurrection. 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Today, she is full of life. I mean, you can see it in her eyes. She loves Jesus and truly knows her worth and the future that God has for her. If you want to impact stories like Sarah's, volunteer with us. 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
0: let your lives overflow with thanksgiving for all he has done.
1: That's good for this month and all year.

Good afternoon. And last check, southbound 5, just south of Old Fairhaven Parkway in Bellingham. We still had a collision blocking the left lane, heavy from just south of Lakeway Drive, taking an extra 25 minutes to get through that than normal. Northbound 5 getting into Bellingham, another big problem there. The left lane block near the Bow Hill Rest Area. That's before you get to the construction area. The traffic is back to Bow Hill Road. That's a 30-minute delay. One eastbound slows from Lonsdale and North Van down to the Mount Seymour Parkway. About a 15-minute-plus drive there. Then from just after the Iron Workers to Willingdon and Burnaby. 99 northbound, a slight thickening up from 17A to the Massey Tunnel, taking about 10 minutes to make that drive. And at the border, heading in the southbound direction, about a 35-minute wait at the Peace Arch crossing. Traffic is from That's a Doozy. What happens when kids ask the big faith questions? 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
1: 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Hola.

0: 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It's the stuff that I had to deal with out there every day. 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
1: There are two words which I get it. I understand. I think they're meant well a lot of times, but it's a little confusing. And that is this. These two words when they're put together. Worship experience.
0: Hmm.
1: That's being used a lot in marketing and stuff.
0: That's true.
1: Churches and whatnot. Here's the only problem with that, mm-hmm. and I appreciate where people are coming from with it, but something we might want to think about. Mm-hmm. If I'm going for an experience, who's that about? Mm. I'm going because you're offering me this experience. If it's an experience I'm searching for from God, is it about Him? Am I really broken? Mm. Or is it, I'm looking for another thing? And again, ultimately, we all struggle with this. We all want His blessings and maybe want without Him. Mm-hmm. But what we're supposed to do is actually just seek Him, and then the other stuff follows from that. So just one of those things, like it's got to be me after Him, and the experiences that come from that are just, that's His blessing. So I throw up my hands
2: 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There are just not enough words to express our gratitude. 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
1: New world record. A guy just balanced a skateboard on his chin for over an hour.
0: Mm. Okay.
1: Pretty cool.
0: yeah, sure.
1: Thinking about his friends, though.
0: Uh-huh.
1: You got to go through a lot, like, watching him do. Like, if he just pulls that out.
0: Mm-hmm.
1: He's like, check this out.
0: Yeah.
1: At first, you're like, oh, wow.
0: 30 seconds, five minutes.
1: Right.
0: 10 minutes.
1: At the 10-minute point, he's still, he probably can't talk because he's balancing on his chin.
0: And you want to say, why are you doing this?
1: What's, this is cool.
0: Yeah, how long am I supposed to sit here? And he can't answer any of those questions.
1: 45 minutes goes by. Okay, well, you know what?
0: Head on out.
1: Gotta head on out.

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1: Just prepare to disagree, but you have a valid point.
0: Refreshingly odd, oddly refreshing. 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
1: Been reading a lot about science and stuff lately. I am more aware than ever that God sustains us every second. I am more aware. It is a mystery. I'm amazed. And somebody pointed out, I'm going to bring up Scooby-Doo here for a second.
0: Great.
1: They pointed out that Scooby-Doo, the whole gang, they're constantly trying to prove that the supernatural isn't, like, it's natural, right?
0: Yes, that's right.
1: Right?
0: Yes.
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4: My name is Hans. I'm the CEO of Lighthouse Mission Ministries here in Bellingham. When Sarah came through our doors, she was homeless and deeply discouraged. She was pregnant, disconnected from her family. Her parents had lost hope that things could change. She arrived angry, guarded, and uncertain of what to expect. She also wasn't convinced the missions recovery program would work for her. I mean, she was rough. But even then, it was clear there was something powerful motivating her. She was having a baby and wanted this to be her opportunity to do things differently. She wanted a better life for her and her baby. Yet she just didn't know how to build it. One day with her case manager, she ended up giving her life to Jesus. She started facing her past, and she did the hard work of healing from all the trauma. Today, Sarah is a completely different person. She is healthy, hopeful, and genuinely connected to her community. Sarah's progress is a true story of redemption and resurrection. To think back to where she started, so unsure of what she believed in, carrying that backpack loaded with shame and feeling like she was a disappointment to everyone, to see where she is now is nothing short of a miracle. Today, she is full of life. I mean, you can see it in her eyes. She loves Jesus and truly knows her worth and the future that God has for her. If you want to impact stories like Sarah's, volunteer with us. 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

0: Praise 106.5 with Phil Wickham and Crowder. And it really is Amazing Grace. I am Steve. Okay, so the World Cup is coming June and July. And did you know that if you're looking for some extra work, they're going to be hiring people for temporary jobs in things like crowd management and security, safety, and catering, among other things. So, I don't know, could be kind of fun, and maybe it gets you kind of close to the action, I hope. Be cool.
1: We have one of your favorite artists on the line, Taylor. It's Blessing Offer.
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3: Tell me, what does your summer look like?
2: 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Mm-hmm. 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
2: Kind of counterintuitive because, you know, you're supposed to be busy and on the road. 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
2: 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I can just, well, you know what? This isn't what I want to do right now. And it's been really, really good. 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
2: Oh, listen, he really, really does.
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0: It's Homecoming on Praise 106.5. I am Steve. I think it's fun when we pass a threshold with the piggy bank for the Praise Secret Sound. So, as of tomorrow morning, we'll be above $4,000, $4,028 from Murray Kia in Abbotsford, just for guessing the Praise Secret Sound. Yeah, you also get an additional $500 to pay forward to whoever you decide, so you get to have the fun of doing that. And then playing is fun, too. The best advice, though, is to check the guesses that have already been guessed. So wander around we'll go there right now. The used guess lot. These are guesses we don't want to have anything to do with. Okay, so it's not shoveling sand. Don't use that guess. It's been used already. Let's see. It's not striking a match. It's not a bike pump. It's not searing a steak. And so there you go. You can see all the other things it isn't so far at praise1065.com. Special thanks to Murray Kia in Abbotsford.
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1: For my entire life, I always struggled with self-worth and believing that I was actually worthy of love. It felt like no matter where I turned, I never felt good enough. But one day, I decided that I no longer wanted those voices to rule my life. I remember the day I wrote the song I wanted to write about my identity in Christ, a reminder for you and for me of the truth, that you are a child of God and that you are so deeply loved by Him. And the truth is, no matter what you've been through or what you've done, Jesus loves you and He wants a relationship with you. I'm Megan Woods, and this is my song, The Truth.

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0: Breeze 106.5 with Katie, Nicole, and have your way. I am Steve. If you're looking to be encouraged, particularly if you're involved in some sort of ministry, a church or anywhere else, or you just want to have your life be more of a ministry, and you're looking for that encouragement, well, Message Canada's Renewing Evangelism Conference is coming to Kelowna at Willow Park Church June 2nd through the 4th. You'll be uplifted and transformed, and you'll encounter God through worship and prayer and hear some messages from Christian thought leaders and grassroots evangelists. This is going to be great. So if you want to find out more, text the word event to 866-729-1065 and listen to Lynette tomorrow middays for your chance to win to go.
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0: it reminds me constantly that I'm not alone. Not just the music, but to keep us motivated to do what we need to do to bless others. So it's just the body of Christ moving forward in a positive and loving and compassionate way. So thank you.
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Raise 106.5. This would probably put a smile on your face, I'll bet. If you won over $4,000 tomorrow in the Praise Secret Sound, yeah, the Murray Kia Piggy Bank is up over $4,000. We're going to play at 8:15 and 12:30 tomorrow. Oh!

0: 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You know, I really need that lightheartedness and the joy and the peace of knowing you're loved, but hearing it really helps a lot as well.
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0: Praise 106.5, Ain't No Way from Jamie McDonald. Thinking about that, you know, probably everybody you know has at some point broken a promise. For one reason or another, things happen. Maybe it's for a good reason, maybe it's not for a good reason. God never, never breaks a promise. So his promise that he'll be with you no matter what's going on in your life, you can count on it.
1: My name is Hans. I'm the CEO of Lighthouse Mission Ministries here in Bellingham. When Sarah came through our doors, she was homeless and deeply discouraged. She was pregnant, disconnected from her family. Her parents had lost hope that things could change. She arrived angry, guarded, and uncertain of what to expect. She also wasn't convinced the mission's recovery program would work for her. I mean, she was rough. But even then, it was clear there was something powerful motivating her. She was having a baby and wanted this to be her opportunity to do things differently. She wanted a better life for her and her baby. Yet she just didn't know how to build it. One day with her case manager, she ended up giving her life to Jesus. She started facing her past, and she did the hard work of healing from all the trauma. Today, Sarah is a completely different person. She is healthy, hopeful, and genuinely connected to her community. Sarah's progress is a true story of redemption and resurrection. To think back to where she started, so unsure of what she believed in, carrying that backpack loaded with shame and feeling like she was a disappointment to everyone, to see where she is now is nothing short of a miracle. Today, she is full of life. I mean, you can see it in her eyes. She loves Jesus and truly knows her worth and the future that God has for her. If you want to impact stories like Sarah's, volunteer with us, provide the financial fuel, pray for us. Go to thelighthousemission.org. 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
1: Hi there, I'm Steve. 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
13: 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I am too easily triggered.
14: I don't appreciate the term shopaholic, but I do feel better when I buy stuff.
15: Well, what do you think? When does a routine behavior or habit become harmful? And when does it turn into something worse, like sin? Today on Focus on the Family with Jim Daly, we'll examine the hows and whys of temptation and bad habits and what God will do to help you overcome them. I'm John Fuller, and thanks for joining us today.
16: John, this is a crazy analogy, but have you been present where somebody is so unaware, self-unaware? It's like at an airport. People get off the plane, and then they stand right where everybody
15: right
16: walks
15: there. Yes,
16: to look
15: stop.
16: At where they're going.
15: Yes.
16: And it makes everybody else kind of move around them. I'm thinking, could you just please stand to the side? Why are you standing right in traffic flow? But that's an issue of self-awareness, you know, my physical presence.
15: Yeah.
16: And, you know, I think we do that spiritually, too. Like, you know, what are those bad habits that we're not addressing? Yeah. Maybe even sin. that we're comfortable with, it may not even be on our radar.
15: Yeah.
16: We don't know we're standing there in the stream of goodness.
15: We're distracted and
16: with
15: just,
16: our sinfulness, yeah. right? Mm. And so we're going to have a great discussion today and next time with Dr. Erwin Lutzer, who's written this great book, How to Say No to a Stubborn Habit, Even When You Feel Like Saying Yes. Mm. If that describes you, stick with us.
15: Yeah. Yeah. Dr. Erwin Lutzer is back in the studio. He's a perennial favorite here. He's an author, a speaker, a theologian, former pastor at Moody Church in 36 years, now pastor emeritus. He's written more than 70 books. And as you said, Jim, we're talking about how to say no to a stubborn habit. And of course, we have that book here at the ministry. Just give us a call, 800, the letter A and the word family, or stop by focusonthefamily.ca.
16: Dr. Lutzer, welcome back to Focus on the Family. So good to have you here.
17: So great to be here. Thanks again, Jim.
16: Yeah, and we're covering, this is a really interesting one to me, and I think some of this is around definitions. So in your context, how do you define a bad habit? I mean, I guess there's things that seem like biting your nails. It's a bad habit. I don't think it's a sinful habit per se. So how do we distinguish between what's just a bad habit and then what's a bad sinful habit? Mm.
17: One of the things I think we're going to discover is this, that when a person has a bad habit, and we could even talk about addictions, when that happens, what we need to do is to look deeper. The habit might be a symptom of something else going on in the person's life or some issue they have not dealt with. So we're going to look at this, and of course, there are many people listening who might find that this program helps them to define where they are at, hopefully gives them some guidance as to where they should go. Some of them might seek professional counseling. But what we want to do is to take an honest look into the human heart. And, you know, it can be painful.
16: Well, that, you know, an obvious one, and, you know, just to get your perspective on this, you know, the Bible says don't drink unto drunkenness. So, I mean, there's a wide variety of that expression. Some people within the body of Christ, they're fine. The tradition even of the church might be a glass of wine is okay. I don't think there's anything prohibitive that way. But, of course, the Baptists would say, no, never, for different reasons. And, I mean, even in that, I mean, it's an obvious one where if you enjoy a glass of wine with your meal, is that a bad habit? Or is that sin? Or is that okay? And when does it cross the line?
17: Well, when it crosses the line is when it begins to control you.
16: Mm.
17: You know, there is such a thing as a glass of wine every once in a while. I was brought up in a family where there was no drinking of any kind. And you know, the good thing about that, Jim,
16: yeah, it's
17: is
16: clean.
17: If I never touch alcohol, I will not become an alcoholic.
16: Mm-hmm. Yeah, and you'll be a good role model for your children.
17: Yes, and the thing is this, that we can have those kinds of discussions. Certainly, Jesus turned water into wine. We all know that story. So, but what we're going to talk about is some of those deeper issues, even like alcoholism or other kinds of addictions. And hopefully it will give people some guidance on their journey.
16: Let me ask you this. So often when you talk to professionals, of course, we have Christian counselors here at Focus on the Family, state licensed. They go through the process. I mean, many of them have practices outside of Focus and they're spending part of their time here. And we're so grateful for that team. Mm-hmm. And if you need a counselor or to talk to a counselor, you can call us and we're here for you. And they'll have an initial consultation with you. And then we even have a robust referral network around the country of mm-hmm. about 1,500 Christian counselors. And so it's a good benefit. But let me ask this question. So often in talking with a trained Christian counselor, they're going to say, typically those addictions are symptomatic, not the core problem. There's something else the person is doing. And those are features of medicating the problem. What do you think about that?
17: There's no doubt you always have to go deeper. And the deeper you go into human nature and human understanding, the better we understand why a person becomes an alcoholic or has a sexual addiction of some kind. Because oftentimes, once you have crossed certain barriers, once you choose the direction of your life, it's difficult to get off the train, if I might put it that
16: yeah.
17: way. So what we have to do is to warn those who are not into those addictions, but also we have to provide help for those who are. And even as we look at this, one of the things I've noticed is that sin comes in clusters. By that I mean it's not only that you're committing this sin, but you've got other issues in your life that you aren't dealing with. So it is so critical, first of all, in this discussion, that we all agree that God is good, because that was the first sin in the garden. Satan comes to Adam and Eve and says, God isn't good. If he were good, he wouldn't be restricting you. He'd let you eat all the fruit of the trees.
16: Like God.
17: And you'd be like God. Now, he called into question the goodness of God. And if there are people listening who haven't come to grips with the fact that God is good, what that means is pleasing him is very, very important, then they're going to say, I'm satisfied with my addiction and I'm just going to manage it. And how do you manage it? You manage it, first of all, by comparing yourself to others and saying, well, I'm not as bad as so-and-so, because no matter what you're into, there's always somebody who's worse.
16: Right.
17: Secondly, the human mind has the ability to justify anything that the human heart really wants to do.
16: Boy, that is a good statement.
17: And what happens is, therefore, how do you justify it? You constantly are blaming others. One of the most important things is this: we have to be dead honest before God, and we have to, in the words of an expression, we have to own our own stuff.
16: Yeah.
17: And that's very difficult to do.
16: Yeah.
17: Because we're always finding somebody to blame.
16: Let me ask you this for the person thinking it. Okay, so if all of this is bad, why did God put temptation into this world knowing that we were going to struggle against it?
17: Not only that, but God allows Satan to do his work.
16: Right.
17: Why not confine him to a far planet?
16: Right.
17: Get rid of him, and then we'd be more inclined to do what is right.
16: Which I think is heaven to come, but...
17: Yeah, that's right. Jim, temptation comes because it is a character test. The Bible says that God did tempt Abraham. At least that's the King James Version. But really, this was a test. God says, I want you to take your son, Isaac, and I want you to sacrifice him, and this will prove that you love me more than you love your son. And Abraham passed that test. And we need to look at temptation in the same way, namely that it is a test of our character. It is always a test of our love. So ultimately, right from the beginning of this discussion, we have to make sure that we let people know that you are in a battle. There's no one answer to spiritual victory. I mean, once we experience spiritual habits, that helps us. But the battle is intense, and it's going to be that way even for the rest of our lives.
16: Yeah.
17: So once we get out of this idea that somehow spirituality happens by osmosis, and that it is a battle, we begin to look at things differently. In fact, there are people listening to us right now, and they are going to discover that they are in a battle. But the good news is, it's a winnable battle.
16: Some people may not feel that way, though, Irwin.
17: Right, and so that always goes back to the goodness of God and the victory of Christ. Because there's nothing that God asks us to do that Christ has already not done for us. Mm-hmm. He provided the foundation for which there can be spiritual victory. That doesn't mean that we're going to be perfect. It doesn't mean that the battle is going to end. What it does mean is we can begin to live differently.
16: Right.
17: We can have a brand new beginning.
16: You know, sometimes we overcomplicate these things so much, but in Scripture where it says, flee your youthful lusts. That's one of wisdom. Don't put yourself in a position where you're being tempted sexually. Run. I mean, that's what it's saying.
17: Mm-hmm.
16: And in that regard, let me ask this question. What do we need to do to lower the risk of falling into not just those temptations, but then the next thing, which are the actions on those temptations. What do we need?
17: Jim, my answer is going to be very blunt. There are people listening to us today who have to do some drastic things. Hmm. Drastic. I remember reading the story of a man who was in Paris in a hotel, a Christian man, and all of the activity on the street was sexuality of various kinds. He was so tempted. What he decided to do eventually is to throw the keys to the hotel out the window. Because he knew tomorrow, no matter what trouble he was in, no matter how difficult it was going to be, if he ever found the keys, it wouldn't be as great as ruining his marriage. Hmm. Jesus said this, if your eye offends you, pluck it out and cast it from you, because it is better for you to enter life with one eye than to be in hell with two. Let's pause here and not hurry over this. If you were to cut out your eye or cut off your hand, like Jesus said, number one, it would be painful. Number two, it would be permanent. You wouldn't be asking yourself, should I have done this or not? You'd have already crossed that bridge. Right. But Jesus said, obviously he's speaking figuratively, but Jesus said, do whatever you need to do to cut you off from those temptations. And he, and in context, he was talking about sexual sin. So I know men, for example, who no longer have an iPhone. They have a flip phone.
16: Yeah.
17: And you can receive messages, you can give messages, you can take phone calls, but you can't access the internet. So you have to cut yourself off from these kinds of things. And my burden is for families. You see young people, for example, and they all have screens.
16: And adults, too.
17: And adults, too. And they're following their parents. Mm-hmm. And this has huge implications that we can't even get into today, except to say this, that early on, they develop an appetite toward what is sexual, toward what gives them the greatest boost. They sometimes discover that Christianity is boring in comparison to the next YouTube video that I can watch. And so they are being led astray. And we as parents and those who are in charge have to understand these dangers are very, very real.
16: You know, what's so difficult right now is it seems like, and it sounds so old-fashioned.

0: the result is the same. Physical death in one case, but spiritual death in the other. I mean, so why, even when we have the knowledge, smoking is bad for you, why do people still smoke?
1: Well, of course, young people smoke because they want to be accepted. Back in the day when this was your pathway to adulthood, you smoked. Fewer do it today. But Jim, you've raised a very important point. Now, I have studied a little bit about alcoholism. And I discovered, to my surprise, that one of the greatest problems with alcoholics is that they sometimes can break their habit. Because they say, okay, I'm done with it. And they go 2 weeks or 3 weeks without a drink. And then they say, well, I'm not addicted. You know, it's like Mark Twain who said that I can quit smoking. In fact, I've done it 1,000 times. So they keep quitting and then telling themselves that they can endure it. And then they go on and on and on. So what we need to stress again is the need for dead honesty before God and often before others if we are going to change our lifestyle. And that's not easy, but it is worth it.
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5: 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Over the last year, interest rates have skyrocketed and most people have seen their mortgage payments increase by 40 to 80%. The cost of living has increased substantially and most people do not have sufficient income to meet all of their obligations, and as a result, it's very possible that many could lose their home. I want to encourage you. Your situation is not hopeless. I've provided biblical counsel to thousands of people for over 4 decades where people had a huge amount of debt, and for those believers who learned and applied God's word on finances, God's hand moved in incredible ways by providing his wisdom in managing money, some small miracles, and in almost every case, the people avoided bankruptcy. To learn more, go to CopelandFinancialMinistry.org and listen to the other financial moments on this topic, as well as my half-hour programs called Dealing with Inflation and High Interest Rates from a Biblical Perspective.
2: Thanks for listening to Focus on the Family. Let's resume now with the balance of today's programming. And Dr. Lutzer, you referred earlier to owning our stuff. Boy, there are so many victims today in our culture. I mean, it's not my fault. It's my genetics or my parents or, you know, just too much around the culture. So how do we actually step up and say, well, this habit, it's actually my habit, and I've got to take care of this. I've got to deal with God about this.
1: John, while I'm talking to you, a story comes to mind, which is true, about a woman by the name of Doris. Now, she's been in heaven for many years, so I can tell her story because she told it in churches as a testimony. Her husband died when he was relatively young. She would go to church in her car, wondering why in the world there are other women whose husbands live a lot longer. And on the way to church, she would cry and say, God, your grace is not sufficient. God, your grace is not sufficient. Mm. Then she'd park her car, I think it was a Buick, and then she went into church, wiped her tears, came back, and went home saying the same thing. Then she attended a meeting where people were really meeting God. It was like a revival meeting. And they, knowing her struggle, urged her to come into the prayer room. They didn't talk to her because they knew that they weren't qualified to be able to answer this question. They said, you seek God. She said later, for about a half an hour, I poured out all my anger to God. She said, I unloaded cartloads of self-pity. When she was willing to accept her circumstances,

0: and take responsibility for her feelings. That's why she was able to give testimony years later, and because of something that I was writing, I contacted her. In fact, I met her once, and lo and behold, she was still giving praise to God. Now, there's an example where someone could say I was a victim, but when they got dead honest, at the root of it, there was sin, and there was a sinful attitude of anger toward God. And once she confessed that and forsook it, that's where the freedom came.
1: You know, Dr. Lutzer, that is a great description of one end of that continuum. I think the other end of that can be that sticky habit or sin that you are struggling to control or get on top of. People can fill in the blank of what that might be. It might be a porn addiction or something like that. But it's like one step forward, two steps backward. And the reason I mentioned the continuum is then you do self-loathing. You're going, I'm not worthy. I can't get ahead of this. And the enemy and your own flesh begins to work you over about your unworthiness. You're not good enough to be called Christian. You're not a Christian. Look at what you do in the secret spaces of your life. How do we not fall victim to that kind of self-defeating attitude and trust God and try our best and continue to improve, hopefully?
0: I think, first of all, is to understand fully the matchless grace of God. You're not beyond help. If you read the Bible, you discover that there are stories there that if they were in a paperback, you wouldn't want to buy them. Because the Bible is such a realistic book that it says to us, no matter where you are at, as a matter of fact, talking to you right now, Jim, Psalm 40 comes to mind. He brought me up out of a horrible pit, out of the pit of destruction, and set my feet upon a rock. So the Bible is a message of hope. And you must understand that God is not surprised by the depth of your sin. But there's something else that is so critical. Once you develop a certain euphoria for your addiction, you'll always want to have that euphoria multiplied until, in the words of one person who was obviously addicted, said to me, it's as if you are in a trance. You don't care who you're hurting. You don't care what your sinful habit is doing. You just need this fulfillment. And so what we have to do is to help people to understand that once you are serious about overcoming your addiction, you need help. And there are churches today that have various programs for men and women and so forth. But you must understand that ultimately the direction that you are going is going to destroy you, and it can't keep its promises. And people have to understand that you may have the freedom to sin, but you don't have freedom to control the consequences of your sin. That is out of your hands. So once we begin to see the seriousness of our sin, we say, no matter how euphoric, no matter how wonderful this appears to be, for my benefit, for the glory of God, and for my family, and for the impact I am having, I have to stop this behavior. And the first thing that must happen is the kind of dead honesty before God that this person needs to have. And to recognize the fact that I've sinned does not make me unimportant. I am unworthy of God's grace, but so is everybody. So we all come cap in hand saying, I'm depending upon you to give me a new beginning.
1: Yeah. Listen, there's so much more to cover. I'll end with this question and then let's come back and keep rolling and talk about much more out of your book. But explain why you encourage Christians to thank God for temptations. Seriously?
0: Yes. And okay. The reason for this is, when we give thanks to God, we begin to see things from God's perspective. And we begin to say to ourselves, God has a purpose here. And so what I want to do is to give thanks to him, but also I want to give thanks to God that I do not have to go in that direction. So it's thanksgiving, not for the sin, but for the victory that you believe God provided in Christ so that it can be yours. The Bible says, in everything, give thanks. We never give thanks for sin, but we give thanks for our struggles. We give thanks for all that we have because we recognize that this is the path of godliness. You know, it says in the book of Hebrews regarding Jesus that he was perfected through suffering. Now, we know that he was perfect in his person, but as far as his vocation is concerned, there was a lot of suffering. And in the end, of course, we all benefited.
1: That is so good. Well, I think folks can get an idea of how this book can help them, help you overcome some of those nasty habits or even those sinful things that you're comfortable with that you shouldn't be comfortable with. Mm-hmm. So, you know, again, don't take this as a slap down. This is encouragement for you to do better, to go deeper, to live an even more spiritually healthy life, which is the goal. And I'm sure you would want to get a copy of Dr. Lutzer's book, How to Say No to a Stubborn Habit, Even When You Feel Like Saying Yes. You can order that book directly from Focus on the Family Canada. And when you do, those proceeds go right back into ministry. 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And that's why we're inviting you to make a monthly pledge or send a one-time gift to Focus Canada as well. And here's what your giving is paying for. A woman named Terry described how she and her husband were both alcoholics trying to raise three children, and their life was a disaster. 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Mm-hmm.
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1: Dr. Lutzer, let's hang on and come back next time. Thanks for being with us.
0: Thank you. Be glad to be with you. Mm-hmm.
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0: The first of the queen-like qualities I want to emphasize is what I find in Esther, a grace-filled charm and elegance. Here was a woman of great grace. Though she came to the harem somewhat reluctantly, she did not come with a sour attitude. I'm convinced she sensed God's hand in it.
1: As a woman of strength and dignity, Esther has become a model for the ages, and rightfully so. She not only demonstrated integrity, but her courage would alter history forever. Today on Insight for Living, Chuck Swindoll continues his study of her life story. Chuck set the scene yesterday. Esther is in her late teens, perhaps her early 20s, when we find her in the powder room of the palace. She's there with other contestants who are putting on their makeup for the Miss Persia pageant. With this imagery in mind, let's pick up in Esther chapter 2.

0: The Bible is replete with examples of the significance and the strength, the power God has given the woman. Look at Proverbs 11:16. A gracious woman attains honor. Violent men attain riches. Isn't that interesting? There is something about the grace and, as I shall say later, the charm of a woman that brings her a place of honor that we men would love to have but cannot attain. Look at 12:4. An excellent wife is the crown of her husband. She is the final jewel. She is the uppermost crown. She gives him a place of significance, personally and publicly. Look at 18:22. He who finds a wife finds a good thing and obtains favor from the Lord. And 19:14, same book, next chapter. House and wealth are an inheritance from fathers, but a prudent wife is from the Lord. You have a wife who leads the family with good, reasonable sense that is in her realm of leadership. Do you have one who gives you prudent counsel? You have been given that person from the Lord. I wonder what when the last time was you told her that. That she comes to you as his gift. Best of all pieces of literature on the woman is chapter 31, Proverbs. It's the classic section, in my opinion, of anything I have ever read or upholding the dignity and honor of the woman. 31:10, an excellent wife. The old version reads, a virtuous woman who can find. Her worth is far above jewels. And then he begins, after that opening, to describe the worth of the woman. She has a husband who trusts in her. Why, of course. He will have no lack of gain. She does him good and not evil all the days of her life. And then it describes her diligence as she carries out her responsibility. Verse 21, she's not afraid of the snow for her household. She's prepared for it. 25, my wife's favorite verse. Strength and dignity are her clothing. And she smiles at the future. There is a strength of character and there is a sense of dignity about the godly woman that cannot be found even among godly men. We're looking into the life of an Old Testament woman named Esther as we study this wonderful biography. I'd like to have you turn back to the second chapter. The land is Persia. The place is Susa, or as it's otherwise called, Shushan, the capital of Persia. The king is Ahasuerus, otherwise known as Xerxes. His wife, Vashti, has been demoted from the throne for reasons we'll not get back into, but we covered that last time. She is a forgotten soul, never to be mentioned again. He comes back from war, and he's lonely and in need of the affection and care and enjoyment and pleasure of a wife. His counselors say, here is a unique way to do it. Let's find every possible available beautiful young woman in the kingdom, in all the provinces, and let's bring her here and let you take your choice, and she will become the queen. Notice in reading chapter 2 of Esther, verse 3, the development of the story. Let the king appoint overseers in all the provinces of his kingdom, that they may gather every beautiful young virgin to Susa, the capital, to the harem, into the custody of Haggai, the king's eunuch, who was in charge of the women, and let their cosmetics be given them. It's plain and simple, a beauty contest. And the women come from all the provinces. The plan was that the finalist would be given an opportunity, literally, to have an audience with the king. They would spend a night with the king. They would bring with them all their elegance and charm and seduction and beauty that they could possibly muster in a year's time. And he would make his choice once he has been with these women. Out of the midst of all of this, Esther comes on the scene. Now, you might think, as you hear the story, with the basis being perhaps the Rose Bowl Queen we're familiar with, or Miss America, or Mrs. America. You might think women from all over the kingdom clamored for an opportunity to be a part. I rather suspect they did, except for one. Look at verse 5. There was a Jew in Susa, the capital, whose name was Mordecai. Verse 7. And he was bringing up Hadassah. That's a Jewish word that means myrtle, as in the plant. That is Esther. That's a Persian name meaning star, as in the star of the heavens. She was given that name later in her adult life. He was bringing up Esther, his uncle's daughter, for she had neither father nor mother. Now the young lady was beautiful of form and face, and when her father and her mother died, Mordecai took her as his own daughter. What you don't read, but you have to see between the lines, is that she is in the minority. She is living as a captive in a foreign land. Her home is Jerusalem, that is her people's home, the land of Palestine. And because of the turning and twisting of historical events, her people have been brought in exile to Persia. So she's living a life, rather obscurely, in the home of Mordecai. I'm sure it was a sheltered home, a monotheistic home, a home of great care and concern for character and for deep beauty. On top of all this, she had a physical beauty that attracted people to her. Verse 8. It came about when the command and decree of the king were heard, and many young ladies were gathered to Susa, the capital, into the custody of Haggai. Now read carefully. That Esther was taken to the king's palace into the custody of Haggai, who was in charge of the women. I don't know if there was coercion. We're not told that she was forced to go. But I think it would be fair to say there was reluctance. I mean, just stop and think. Why would a young Jewish woman want to get involved in a plan that would involve time with a heathen king and the possibility of intermarriage outside her race? Why would Mordecai ever give his permission for such? Now, I think it's safe to say she went reluctantly. And by the way, isn't it refreshing to find a little reluctance in a beautiful woman? Isn't it a delight to come across a young woman who has been beautiful, especially so in her growing up years, so that when she comes to full bloom, we say, in her young adult years, that she's still surprised that you find her attractive? Isn't it delightful to observe true beauty, which carries with it a modesty and a reluctance to compete for honors physically? I see that in Esther, and I'm impressed by it. I mean, it doesn't take much imagination to realize that there was a competitive spirit in the harem. I mean, harems are not places where great character is cultivated. Can you imagine the scene of dozens of finalists as they make their way to this harem to have their place in the sun? I mean, can you imagine how tough it would be to maintain your spiritual equilibrium when everything in the scene around you is emphasizing the physical beauty of your body and that of all the other women in the harem? Before I read James Hastings' colorful comments about that very subject, let me read from the scriptures. I want you to see Esther in true beauty. You'll love her all the more. Verse 9. The young lady pleased him, that is, Haggai, the one in whose custody she was placed. The young lady pleased Haggai and found favor with him. So he, watch closely, quickly, watch the verbs, he quickly provided her with her cosmetics and food, gave her 7 choice maids from the king's palace, transferred her and her maids to the best place in the harem. I'll tell you, You've heard the old song, whatever Lola wants, Lola gets. Believe me, whatever Esther wanted, Esther could get. Because she not only won the favor of those who'd found her, discovered her, she has now won the favor of Haggai, who is the key to getting into the king's palace. And he says, whatever you want, you can have. Think of that. But none of it goes to her head. James Hastings, an old writer who does a great work on this biography, writes these things. The beauty of Esther's character is this. She was not spoiled by her great elevation. A weaker person would have been dizzy with selfish elation. The orphan girl who had grown up into beauty under the care of Mordecai was suddenly lifted from sheltered obscurity into the fierce light that beats upon a throne. The splendor of her career is seen in this very fact, that she does not succumb to the luxury of her surroundings. The royal harem among the lily beds of Shushan is like a palace in the land of the lotus eaters, where it is always afternoon. And its inmates, in their dreamy indolence, are tempted to forget all obligations and interest in securing every comfort wealth can lavish upon them. Well, of course, Hastings calls this scene of the harem a hothouse of narcotics. I mean, this is the place to get high on seduction, cultivating the ability to put your charm to use to get what you want, namely the highest office a woman could hold in the kingdom. Turn it on. And here's how. Available to this woman was all the jewelry, all the perfume, all the cosmetics, all the clothing that would be needed to make her physically attractive to the lonely king. Now, what we are about to read in the verses that follow, 9 through 17, are what I want to suggest are six queen-like character traits, not limited to Esther, but available even in our generation. I want to say something rather candidly that I hadn't planned to say, but I think it perhaps will add emphasis to these qualities. These are the kind of things, dads, that are to be passed on to daughters. And it is never too late. Last evening, I realized at the end of my study that I hadn't talked to one of our daughters about this particular subject. And so Colleen and I planned supper together, and while we were eating, I had typed up the list that I'm going to share with you today. And I slid it across the table at the little restaurant where we were, and I said, honey, I want you to read these things. And in the note, I suggested that she spend the next 2 weeks committing them to memory. Here is a beautiful 22-year-old woman who has available to her what any other young woman in Southern California has available to her. In my daughter's case, she also happens to have a father, as I'm sure in your daughter's case, who wants only the best for her. Unless she becomes streetwise in knowing how to use her body to get what she wants, I much prefer that she use these character qualities to get what God wants for her. Without trying to sound over pious, you know me better than that, I hope. We embraced, and with some tears, we said goodbye, and I left her with this little envelope I want her to read. It's with the same sense of care that I share these things with you today, because I personally believe they are as needed as ever, perhaps more so in our seductive environment in the latter part of the 20th century. So if I may have the ladies' attention for a while, and I'm sure when I say that, there isn't a man that won't be listening in, I'd like to say some things for you. And having said what I've said regarding my position on your worth and your significance, I hope you are free of any defensiveness, because I have only your good at heart. I'd love to know that out of this message come numerous godly lives on the part of our women. It is never too late to do what is right, no matter what your background may be. Let me give them to you in a fashion simply that will seem rather pedantic, but it'll help get the point across. You may want to make notes of them. Number one, a grace-filled charm and elegance. Verse 9. The first of the queen-like qualities I want to emphasize is what I find in Esther, a grace-filled charm and elegance. Will you observe again, verse 9, the young lady pleased him and found favor with him. The original says, get this, she lifted up grace before his face. Beautiful expression. Here was a woman of great grace. Though she came to the harem somewhat reluctantly, she did not come with a sour attitude. I'm convinced she sensed God's hand in it. Why else would she have been there? God has a right to bend whatever rules and to shape whatever size he wishes history to fall into. And she found herself unable to say no. She was commanded to go, and so she came and lifted up grace before the face of Haggai. So gracious was she that he, notice again, verse 9, quickly provided her with all that she needed and then some. Talk about being pampered and indulged. There was every emphasis you could imagine on the cultivating, the alluring, on the sensual techniques of lovemaking, of winning the heart of a lonely king. How charming this woman was. She lifted up grace before the face of this man. Second, will you note an unusual restraint and control? Another queen-like quality of this woman, an unusual restraint and control. Verse 10, Esther did not make known her people or her kindred. In other words, she told no one she was Jewish. Why? Because Mordecai had instructed her that she should not make them known. None of the heady Himalayan heights of the harem caused her to break her covenant with Mordecai. Ladies, let me say that God has given you an air of mystery. He's not given men the same. We are a pretty predictable bunch. Women, how often I have heard your husband say, I just don't know how to figure her out. I just don't understand. For example, the woman will say, what I need is a good cry. My friend, in all of my life, I have never known a good cry. My wife knows them. Your wife knows them. Your daughter knows them. How, after a cry, one feels better, I am still trying to figure out. Here's my whole point. There is an air of mystery about you, an unpredictability that we find intriguing. Your ability to restrain yourself only heightens the mystery, especially as it relates to verbal restraint. It is interesting that Esther knew more than she told. Esther kept secret many things she never shared. Ladies, you're not alone in this, but you know if it is your weakness, verbal restraint can easily become a forgotten virtue. In other words, don't talk so much. And you will discover that there will be about you an unusual restraint and control that will work in your favor, not against you. Learn to keep secrets. Learn to keep confidences, especially the secrets of your husband. And if you are not married, the secrets of your friends. I suppose I don't appreciate anything more in a woman than I do the ability to keep a secret. Keep the confidences that are placed on you. An unusual restraint and control. It's a queen-like character. Number three, a continual teachable spirit. Verse 10 and verse 20. Listen to the words at the end of verse 10. Mordecai had instructed her she should not make them known. Verse 20. Esther had not yet made known her kindred or her people. She's now the queen by the time we get to verse 20. Even as Mordecai had commanded her, she is still teachable. Even becoming a finalist didn't cause her to flaunt her independence. Or becoming the queen. Isn't it lovely to come across great, dignified, well-traveled, wise women who still listen and are still willing to learn from whomever? Some of you are wonderfully gifted teachers. You have the ability to stand before a group and to open the scriptures or to open the subject of your field and hold an audience in rapt attention. Others of you have distinguished yourself in public service. You have served some prestigious roles and offices in the community. A few of you are well-traveled and you have sat in exclusive circles and you could drop the names of powerful men and women who know you personally. May I ask, has that changed your teachability? Do you now see yourself as the consummate authority, or has it simply made you aware of how vast your ignorance really is? I hope the latter. Someone has said education is going from an unconscious to conscious awareness of one's ignorance. I think that's true. You have no corner on wisdom. All the name dropping in the world does not heighten the significance of your character. If anything, it reduces it. Your need now more than ever, acute need, is to learn and to be teachable. Learning from your children, learning from friends, learning even from your enemies. How beautiful it is to find a teachable spirit in a significant woman. Number four, an unselfish modesty and authenticity. This woman cannot be more than 20, 25 years old. This is a chance of a lifetime for her to have whatever she wishes. And she just simply stands on her own character and the advice of the man who knew what seemed to be best. There's a real unselfish modesty, a withdrawal from extravagance and authenticity.
1: 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Not by demanding attention, but by quietly being herself. 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I'm Bill Meyer. 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
13: The name of Jesus elicits strong reactions. Pastor Greg Laurie says Jesus is the name that changes everything.
14: Everything Jesus did was wonderful. Everywhere he went, he created wonder. Walking on the water, healing the sick, even raising the dead. The more you know of Jesus, the more you will say he is wonderful. And all of that wonder will lead to worship and a desire to know.

0: probably met someone who left an indelible mark on your life. A friend, a loved one, a coach, a teacher. Maybe it was something they said, or the way they stepped in right when you needed it. Long after the moment passed, that impact stayed with you. Well, today on A New Beginning, Pastor Greg Laurie points us to the one who still changes lives like that today, but on a whole different level. A level that reaches to eternity. It's a message you don't want to miss.
1: So I heard about a guy who had the unfortunate last name of Odd. Imagine going through life with the name of Odd. You can anticipate what people said to him. Oh, that's odd. What a weird last name. That's odd. He got so tired of hearing that throughout his life, so he gave instructions that upon his death, he wanted his tombstone left blank. He didn't want anyone to comment on his name any longer. And so he did die. They buried him. And just as he requested, his tombstone was left blank. People would walk through the cemetery and they would read the inscriptions on other tombstones. And when they came to the blank tombstone, they were overheard to say, "That's it." How many of you have heard this joke before? What do you want, a medal? That's odd. Names matter. People spend a lot of time thinking about what to name their children. Sometimes people go to court to have their name changed. And then you might get stuck with a nickname. Oh, I had one and I did not like it. My nickname was Pogo. I was named after a cartoon character called Pogo the Possum. Because apparently one of my aunts saw me as a little baby and said, "Well, he looks just like Pogo the Possum." I didn't quite see the resemblance. So I went through my entire childhood being known as Pogo. Well, of course, my name was Gregory. I was named after an actor that was popular back then, Gregory Peck. But my name has fallen out of favor. It used to be a very popular name, not any longer. It's not even in the top 1,000. Nobody names their kid Greg or Gregory. But don't get me started on the name Karen, okay? That name has really dropped in popularity. You know, in the 60s, it was like in the top five, lots of Karens. But since whoever that woman was named Karen, who did whatever it is she did, and then it became the thing we use to describe bad behavior, unfortunately, from women, now it has dropped down to 4,800. That's pretty low. But, and then there's all these kind of trendy names that people use now, you know, River. Sorry, River. There's an actual river here. River, Sky, Wolf, Legend, Apple. Sounds like they're naming their kids after scented candles. I don't know. But so there's all these names that we go through life with. And then there's people who change their names because they went into show business. For instance, have you ever heard of Archibald Leach? Probably not, but he was better known as Cary Grant. Norma Jean Mortensen became Marilyn Monroe. Frances Gumm became Judy Garland. This is interesting. Karen Johnson became Whoopi Goldberg. I would think that would almost be the reverse. Like, your name was Whoopi Goldberg, and you change it to Karen Johnson, but it's the opposite. Thomas Mapother, I think I'm pronouncing it right, the fourth, became Tom Cruise. Reginald Kenneth Dwight became Elton John. Peter Gene Hernandez became Bruno Mars. Aubrey Graham became Drake. Calvin Broaddus became Snoop Dogg. And Gordon Sumner became Sting. David Hal Evans became The Edge. And Paul Hewson became Bono. Brian Hugh Warner became Marilyn Manson. And Vincent Furnier became Alice Cooper. And Arnold Jerry Dorsey changed his name to Engelbert Humperdinck. It seems like Engelbert Humperdinck would change his name to Charles Dorsey, but the opposite took place. Well, I want to take those names to talk about the most important name ever given to any person. I bet you can guess who it is. Can you? It's Greg. No. It's Jesus, of course. And remember the angel Gabriel came to both Mary and Joseph, told them they would have a child. And Gabriel said, and you will name him Jesus because he will save his people from their sins. Jesus Christ. It's a name above all names. If you don't believe me, just use it in a conversation. Try doing it in a crowded room or in a restaurant. Just be talking about anything and just say, well, you know, Jesus Christ says people will stop, they'll look over at you for a moment. People use it to punctuate their sentences. People use it as a form of profanity. Isn't it interesting? They don't use other names. They don't, when they're angry, say, oh, Buddha, what was that? You know, they use the name that is above all names, Jesus Christ. And in a backhanded way, they're acknowledging there's power in that name. It's a name that divides time. It's a name that changes life. It's a name that everyone will bow before one day. At the name of Jesus Christ, the Bible says, every knee will bow and every tongue will confess that Jesus Christ is the Lord to the glory of God the Father. Well, that brings us to Isaiah 9:6. He talks about what Jesus will do. And he gives us different names, if you will, or titles or descriptions of Jesus. And by the way, this was written 700 years before Jesus was born. You know this verse well. Let's read it out loud together. Isaiah 9:6. For unto us a child is born, unto us a son is given, and the government will be upon his shoulder, and his name will be called Wonderful, Counselor, Mighty God, Everlasting Father, Prince of Peace. Don't you love that verse? It really tells us about Jesus from both an earthly and heavenly perspective. Unto us a child is born. That's how we saw him on earth. The little baby was born in the manger of Bethlehem. But from heaven's perspective, a son was given. For God so loved the world, he gave his only begotten son. So we saw his entrance into our world, but he departed heaven to come and walk among us.
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1: This is the end of our series called Jesus and You in the Old Testament. In this series, we've looked at Jesus and his appearances in the Old Testament. Jesus said, your father Abraham rejoiced to see my day, and he saw it, and he was glad. So Jesus was effectively saying, look, people, I knew Abraham. I talked with Abraham. So we know that Jesus made an appearance in the Old Testament to Abraham. We assume it was when Abraham was preparing to sacrifice his son in obedience to God, and the angel of the Lord appeared and stopped him. And we believe that was not an angel at all, but it was what we call a Christophany, an appearance of Christ. Then we know that Jacob wrestled with an angel who he later said he believed was God, and he called the place the face of God where he wrestled with his angel. We believe that too was another Christophany. Jesus appeared to Joshua before he conquered Jericho. He also appeared to Gideon when he faced the Midianites. So he made all these Old Testament appearances because Jesus is in the Old Testament concealed and he's in the New Testament revealed. But now we come to this beautiful passage that tells us what his mission is. And it tells us more about his character. It's sort of like a diamond with many facets. You hold it up to the light and you turn it around and you see something different from every angle. And Isaiah 9:6 just shows us all of these facets of the diamond as we talk about Jesus. So let's start with the first part. And his name will be called Wonderful. That takes care of the dullness of life. I want to mention also that I want to thank Warren Wiersbe for his great outline on this particular verse in his book, His Name is Wonderful. So His Name is Wonderful, that takes care of the dullness of life. The word wonderful obviously comes from the root word wonder. And I wonder if we have not lost our sense of wonder in this modern world of tech. As Blaise Pascal said in the 17th century, quote, all of humanity's problems stem from the inability to sit quietly in a room alone. Man, if that was true in the 17th century, how much more true is it today? We all carry these devices around with us. You can't stand in a line to get coffee or anywhere else without pulling that phone out of your pocket. No one talks to each other anymore. We stare at the phone. Even when we come to a light in our car, pull out the phone, start scrolling. We're so distracted by this. And these phones are supercomputers. NASA engineers say a modern cell phone has more computing power than all of NASA had during the Apollo mission. Can you imagine that? That little device you carry in your pocket has more computing power than all of NASA had when they landed people on the moon. So it's an incredible thing. So here we now have access to the greatest libraries in the world, but we watch cat videos all day long. It makes no sense at all. And we have smart homes and smart cars and smart TVs, and we stream movies in 8K to our game consoles, and we have VR headsets where we can travel the world and see more real than reality at times. Then on top of that, you have AI that is changing everything before our very eyes. And yet with all of this tech literally exploding around us, you'll have someone say, usually young, I'm bored. Gene Twenge, a researcher on Gen Z, said, and I quote, we have a generation that is constantly stimulated, yet more bored, anxious, and restless than ever, end quote. I think that's true. And you see that they have iPad holders and baby strollers now. Is this a good idea? Experts say we're actually remapping the brains of these children and exposing them to all of the stimuli that we don't even know what the long-term effect of it all will be. And I think there has to come a moment where we put the cell phone away, we put the iPad away, and we go out in God's creation and just get our sense of wonder back again, right? So, His Name is Wonderful. That word wonder can be translated as amazement, surprise, astonishment, admiration, bewilderment, worship. Everything Jesus did was wonderful. His birth was wonderful. His life was wonderful. His death and resurrection were wonderful. Everywhere he went, he created wonder. Walking on the water, healing the sick, even raising the dead. The more you know of Jesus, the more you will say he is wonderful. And all of that wonder will lead to worship and a desire to know him better. Ordinary people experience extraordinary things because of the wonder of Jesus. His name shall be called Wonderful. Again, that takes care of the dullness of life. His name is Counselor. That takes care of the decisions of life. You know, people will go to Google, ChatGPT, Grok for answers to life's questions. I read about a young man who said that his chatbot had become his best friend. Dude, you need to get out more. I read a story about a young woman that literally married her AI avatar, actually had a wedding ceremony. This is insane, people. Here is the creator of the universe, the Almighty God, who's saying, I want to be your counselor. I want to reveal my will to you. And we turn to all these other places for direction. You know, well, some people will say, well, I'll just follow my heart. What does that even mean? Well, the heart wants what the heart wants. Shut up. I mean, stop. So what are you really saying? Are you saying you're going to follow your emotions or you're going to follow your intuition? Well, it's just my heart. Okay, problem. The Bible says the heart is deceitfully wicked above all things. Who can know it? Your heart can mislead you. Your emotions and even your intuition can mislead you, but God's word will never mislead you. This is where you need to look for direction. His name shall be called Wonderful Counselor. God wants to counsel you. And when we read that, it just reminds us that God has a plan for our life. Did you know that? God has a specific plan for your life that is actually unfolding right now. And he's going to reveal that plan as you study the word of God. His name shall be called Wonderful. That takes care of the dullness of life. His name shall be called Counselor. That takes care of the decisions of life. His name is Mighty God. That takes care of the demands.

Jesus, we're going to die. Do something. So he came up on the deck and he said, peace be still. And the storm stopped. What could be more divine than stopping a storm? So there was Jesus walking among us, the man who wanted to tell us how to know God and the man who was God. And it's an amazing thing. And he's the mighty God and he has this power for you. All power is given to me. And he said, now go therefore into all the world and make disciples. He said, you shall receive power after the Holy Spirit has come upon you.

0: Pastor Greg Laurie is offering so many rich insights today on the person of Christ. Today's message title here on A New Beginning, The Name That Changes Everything. And there's more to come. Here's an important question. You're hearing about Jesus, but do you know him personally? Have you ever come to him to ask him to forgive your sins and become your Savior? Pastor Greg, what would you say to the person listening who would like to do just that?
1: What I would say is, he's only a prayer away, which means if you will call upon the name of the Lord right now through prayer, he will hear your prayer and answer your prayer. Listen, if you want Jesus Christ to come into your life, if you want him to forgive you of your sin, if you want to know that you go to heaven when you die, just pray this prayer right now after me. Just pray, Lord Jesus, I know that I'm a sinner, but I know that you're the Savior who died on the cross for my sin and rose again from the dead. I turn from my sin now, and I choose to follow you from this moment forward as my Savior and Lord, as my God and my friend. In Jesus' name I pray. Amen.
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2: That's right.
0: Let me ask you this. If a marriage is in trouble, or even if it's just not quite as vibrant as it used to be, what's something that someone can do today to help get things back on track and moving in the right direction?
1: I would say strike the word divorce from your vocabulary. Wedlock should be a padlock. And even if you are having disagreements, you can work through them. People will often dissolve marriages over so-called irreconcilable differences. Listen, Kathy, my wife, and I have had irreconcilable differences for 52 years. She's neat and I'm messy. She's sometimes late, I'm usually on time, and the list goes on. But you can work through these things. And I have done a lot of marriage counseling over the years, and I can think of some marriages that were hanging by a thread. And I pleaded with the people, stay together, you can get through this. And they divorced. And I've had people come to me afterwards who said, we wished we'd listened to what you said. We could have fixed this. We could have gotten through this. And so just go into it with the mindset that we're going to get this worked out. We're going to forgive where necessary. We're going to forget where necessary. And we're going to get this marriage on a strong footing. Maybe it hasn't been up to this

0: point, but now it will be. But go into it planning for success, not for failure. Don't even utter the word divorce when you're having a disagreement or an argument. Again, wedlock should be a padlock, but not, I don't mean that in a negative way. Oh, I'm locked in. I'm stuck with her. I'm stuck with him. Yes, the Bible does say that the two become one, but the word that is used there to talk about that adhesive nature of marriage is not the idea of being stuck to someone against your will. It's the idea of holding on to someone. Think of a mountain climber. They hold on to the side of that mountain for dear life. You're holding on to each other for dear life, loving that person, wanting what's best for them, moving forward in your relationship with Christ and growing in your love for each other. So I put a bunch of this down in a brand new book that I've written called Am I Doing This Right? God's Design for Relationships That Last. I think this book can really help you. By the way, it's a practical book. Yes, it's a biblical book. Pretty much everything I say, as you know, is built on biblical principles, but I illustrate from our lives and things that we've learned together. 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
9: We constantly ask God for what we already have. Have you noticed that? Because we don't know our resources. We go to God and we say, oh, God, I need more love. I just want you to give me more love. And the Bible already says that the love of God is shed abroad in your heart. You say, well, what am I supposed to ask for? James said, ask for wisdom. And wisdom's the sense not to ask for what you got.
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11: It's true in any professional sport. The athletes who enjoy the richest contracts are typically the best at what they do. They produce on the field, on the ice, on the court. They make few mistakes, and clearly they help their teams because of the skills they bring to the game. Now, compare that scenario to salvation. Frankly, there's nothing you bring to the game, so to speak. There's nothing that you or I or anyone can do to convince God to save us. And so the question is, why did God choose to save certain sinners and not others? How do you explain this doctrine of election? And what's the connection between the doctrine of election and our spiritual riches? Keep those questions in mind as John MacArthur continues his study called Richer Than You Think. And now here's John with today's lesson.
9: In most of Paul's discussions of the church as the body of Christ, in most of his discussing that, he is referring to the present, here, and now operation of the church. But in the first chapter of Ephesians, he goes way back into eternity past and shows how God master planned the church as the body of Christ before the world began. So this is really a look way back before history. Look with me at verse 3 through verse 6a. There are six aspects of blessing in verse 3. Let's see what they are. First of all, the blessed one is God. Blessed be the God and Father of our Lord Jesus Christ. Second element I see here in blessing is that God is also the blesser. He's not only the blessed, but the blesser. Who hath blessed? Who hath blessed? Where does all blessing come from? James put it this way, every good and perfect gift cometh down from the Father of lights, in whom there is no variableness, neither shadow of turning. Every good thing comes from God. You know, even when it looks bad, he makes it good, Romans 8:28. Now we know that all things work together for what? For good, to them that love God and are called according to his purpose. God blesses because God is the source of every good thing. Get that in your mind, will you? God is not the source of some good things. He is the source of what? Every good thing. He made creation, made the entire thing, got all done, looked on it and said, it is what? Good. It's good. The bad things in this world come because man is a sinner. So we see that God is the blessed one and the blesser also. Who are the blessed? Right after the word blessed, it says us. That's us, folks. We're the blessed. In God's wonderful grace and his marvelous providence and his sovereign plan, he has chosen to bless us. Who are the blessed? Who are the us? Those who believe. Galatians chapter 3, in verse 9, it says, so then they who are of faith are blessed. They who are of faith are blessed. You see, it's we who, chosen by God, have believed in faith. We are the blessed. And I'm telling you, folks, when you start to think about how rich you are in Christ, it's really incredible. We are blessed beyond our imagination. Blessed. He lavishes good gifts on his children. When we bless God, we speak good of him. When he blesses us, he does good to us. That's the difference. Our blessing is our words to him. His blessing is his deeds to us. How much blessing does he give us? Look at the fourth element, the blessings themselves. It says, blessed us with all spiritual blessings. He blesses us with all that is possible to be dispensed to us through the agency of the Spirit of God. And you know, it's so ridiculous for Christians not to think they have any resources. You say, well, I don't know if I can really do that. Oh, yeah. Have you ever, I was studying Romans 8 one time and reading that text where he says, we know not what to pray for as we ought. You remember that one? So the Spirit makes intercession for us. You know, one of the things we do is we constantly ask God for what we already have. Have you noticed that? Because we don't know our resources. We go to God and we say, oh, God, I need more love. I just want you to give me more love. And the Bible already says that the love of God is shed abroad in your heart. You say, oh, don't need that. Lord, what I need is peace. I'm so distressed. And Jesus said when he left, my peace I leave with you, not as the world giveth, give I unto you. Never let your heart be troubled. Oh, I got that too? Right. Well, what I need is, I need joy. I'm unhappy. No, read John 15. He said that he was going to leave his joy in us, that our joy might be what? Full. Oh, I don't need that either? No. Well, I know what I need. I need strength. No. You can already do all things through Christ who already what? Strengthens you. You see, we spend a lot of time asking for what we got. You say, well, what am I supposed to ask for? James said, ask for wisdom, and wisdom's the sense not to ask for what you got. You see, God has already dispensed to us all spiritual blessing, all blessing connected to the Spirit. And people say, well, have you received the second blessing? I always say, yes. And the 5,000th, too. All when I received Christ, I received how many? All spiritual blessings. Look at 2 Peter chapter 1 for a minute. It says this in verse 3, according as his divine power. Now there's the source, people. His divine power hath, past tense, given us all things that pertain unto life and godliness. You see, he's already given us all things that pertain to life and godliness. There is no missing ingredient. The blessed one is the blesser who has blessed us with everything we need. All the resources are there. They're all there. And in Philippians 1:19, Paul calls it the supply of the Spirit. The supply of the Spirit. Sadly, though, we don't always appropriate our possessions. But I want you to know, people, you're rich. Bless God, he couldn't give you more than he gave you in Christ. There's nothing else to get. I mean, there's nothing else to get. It's all there. All the pneumatikos blessings, all the good things that the Spirit can dispense have been dispensed to you in the presence of the indwelling Christ. They're yours. It's not a question of finding something else. It's a question of using what you've got. So don't go stumbling around saying, well, I don't know if I can do it. Oh, yeah, you can do it. The resources are there. You're rich. You are rich. Incredibly rich. So, the blessing. You say, but where are these blessings? Well, he tells us the blessing location. In the heavenlies. In the heavenlies. Now, where is the heavenly? Some people say, well, that's heaven. Well, not strictly speaking, I think it includes heaven. But I think the heavenly simply means the supernatural world of God, the domain of God, the divine realm. It isn't just heaven. It says, for example, in the 6th chapter, we wrestle against, not against flesh and blood, but against spiritual wickedness in the heavenlies. So it's the domain of the supernatural. So we're not just citizens of the earth, but we're citizens up there. We really aren't even citizens here anymore, although we're roaming around here. We start out being citizens of this world. We're saved. We become citizens of heaven, according to Philippians 3:20. Our citizenship is in heaven, from which we look for our Savior, the Lord Jesus Christ. So we're citizens of heaven. We live in the heavenlies. It is the dominion of God. It is that dominion by which we are able to understand the supernatural. The natural man understandeth not the things of God because he is of the earth, earthy. Jesus said in Luke 16:8, they are the children of this world. But we have been transformed into God's kingdom, the kingdom of his dear son. Our minds have been elevated. Colossians 3 says, we are ascended into the heavenlies. Our citizenship is there. And so we live in a paradoxical kind of two-level existence here on the earth and yet citizens of heaven. You have all the rights and privileges belonging to a citizen of heaven. Our life is in the supernatural, in the heavenlies. We commune with God. Our Father is there. Our home is there. Our Savior is there. Our friends are there. Our loved ones are there. Our name is there. Our throne is there. Our room is there. It's in the heavenlies that we live, and we're trapped in the tension of being heavenly citizens with an earthly sojourn. It's like the king, you know. The king who, by virtue of the right to rule, is the king, is still the king when he's not sitting on his seat, right? I mean, the fact that he walks in the world and mingles with the common people and comes out of the palace and comes down and trips around with the folks on the street, the peasants, doesn't mean he's not the king. Because someday he'll go back and sit on the throne because he has a right to do so. And you and I are kings, the Bible says. And we're right now walking among the commoners of the earth, but one of these days we're going to be going back to the home where our throne is, and we're going to be seated with Christ in his throne. In fact, in Ephesians 2:6, it says we're already seated in the heavenly places. It's as good as done. As you see, we are citizens of an eternal kingdom. We belong there. Everything we love is there. And we're trapped in a tension of the earthly and the heavenly. That's why Paul could say in the midst of that paradox, I am sorrowful, yet always rejoicing. I am poor, yet I make many rich. I have nothing, yet I have everything. I am troubled on all sides, but I'm not distressed. I am perplexed, but I'm not in despair. I'm cast down, but I'm not destroyed. You see, it was the tension of being in two worlds. And you may have nothing, and you may be poor in this world, but let me tell you, man, you're so rich in the heavenlies that it's uncountable. You say, my problem is pulling it down. To get it here where I need it. That's the work of the Holy Spirit. And listen to me. Galatians 5 says, if you walk in the Spirit, now watch. You walk in the Spirit will produce everything you need. Watch. Love, what are they? Joy, peace, gentleness, goodness, faith, meekness, self-control. All the virtues. You can pull all the riches right down by walking in the power of the Spirit of God. You're rich. You've been blessed with all spiritual blessings in the heaven. You say, how come? Why is God, who is to be blessed, becoming the blesser to bless me with all these things in the heavenlies and allow me to be a citizen of his world? Why? The answer comes at the very end of verse 3, because you are, what are the last two words? In Christ. You see, when you became a Christian, you were placed in a marvelous union with Christ. 1 Corinthians 6:17 says, he that is joined to the Lord is one spirit. And you became one spirit with Jesus Christ. And as such, all that is yours. Is that incredible? In case that boggles your mind, you maybe need to affirm Romans chapter 8, where the Apostle Paul reiterates for us a truth that never ceases to thrill me. Verse 17, 16 says, we are the children of God. And 17 says, if children, then heirs, heirs of God, and what? Joint heirs with Jesus Christ. All that is ours. We are in Christ. We are as rich as he is. All the resources he had, we have. Listen, beloved, you are a part of the church of Jesus Christ because you were planned into it before the world began. And in so being planned into it, when you came to know Jesus Christ, you became a joint heir with God, a joint heir with Christ, and God dispensed at your disposal all the riches of everything the Spirit of God could transmit. And by walking in the Spirit, it all becomes yours. That's rich. No wonder he blessed God, huh? No wonder. We are in Christ. I don't understand that. It's a fabulous thought. I am one with Jesus Christ so that his righteousness is imputed to me, so that his inheritance is my inheritance. Let me sum it up by saying it four ways. I am in Christ, so his position is my position. His privilege is my privilege. His possession is my possession, and his practice is my practice. I'll say it another way. Where he is, I am. What he has, I have. And what he does, I do. And I'll tell you something, if I'm in union with Jesus Christ and to be so planned before the foundation of the world, then I am significant. So are you. But only because I'm in Christ, not because of myself, right? Remember what Paul said in 1 Corinthians 15:10, I am what I am by what? The grace of God, not because I'm worthy. Well, having blessed God in that third verse, he moves on to discuss how this blessed God formed his body in eternity past. Let's go to verse 4. According as he hath chosen us in him before the foundation of the world, that we should be holy and without blame before him, in love having predestinated us unto the adoption of sons by Jesus Christ to himself, according to the good pleasure of his will, to the praise of the glory of his grace. Now stop there. That little section from 4 to 6a is the first part of this longer section through verse 14. And the whole section through verse 14 discusses the eternal forming of the body, but that little section discusses the past aspect of it. The next section, the present aspect, the third, the future. The past aspect can be summed up in one word, election. The present aspect, verses 6b through 11 or so, can be summed up in one word, redemption. That's the present aspect. The future aspect, the rest of it, inheritance. Election, redemption, inheritance. Three key words that show the three different aspects of God's eternal plan. Let's look at the first one, and we're not going to get through it, just going to get through the first point in the first part. What is the past aspect of God's eternal plan? Well, we see in verses 4 through 6a, seven aspects of God's past plan. Seven aspects. First one is the method, which is election. Verse 4. According as he hath chosen us in him before the foundation of the world. Stop there. You know why he blesses God in verse 3? He blesses God in verse 3 because he's absolutely just overwhelmed that God has chosen him before the foundation of the world. That it isn't a question of saying, hey, you're a good guy. You deserve to be in my kingdom. Hey, you're a nice lady. You deserve to be in my kingdom. It isn't that at all. It's God before the world began, setting his love on me. You see, the method by which God formed the body was election. You say, it says, according as he has chosen us in him before the foundation of the world. People say to me all the time, do you believe in election? I say, yeah, I believe in the Bible. And the Bible teaches election. You mean you believe that God chooses people to be saved before they were ever born? The Bible teaches that. You believe that before the world even began, Jesus and the Father and the Spirit wrote down in the book of life who would be saved already down there, and they planned that whole thing out? Absolutely believe that. You say, well, what about free will? In the first place, free will is no biblical term. It's never used in the Bible because man may have a will, but it isn't free. It's bound to sin. But aside from that, what about will? You believe that man has a choice? Absolutely. You believe that anybody who wants to can come to Christ? Absolutely. I believe the Bible teaches absolute sovereignty of God and election, and I believe that Jesus said, him that cometh unto me, I'll in no wise what? Cast out. And I believe Jesus said, whosoever will, let him come. I believe that Jesus simply put it this way, come unto me all ye that what? Labor and are heavy laden, I'll give you rest. And you see, God has some things that he can do that I can't do, and that's fine. Listen, if I understood everything, I'd be God, and if I was God, we would be in lots of trouble. I don't need to resolve it, but don't do this. Don't take God's sovereignty and man's choice and try to find some middle ground, or you've just destroyed both of them. Leave them alone. Let the tension be there. Let it be that God says he's sovereign. Don't worry about how he harmonizes that with people coming to Christ. That's his problem, not ours. He just says, come. Come. Look, the terms here. He hath chosen. It's an aorist middle of eklego, which means to choose out, to pick. And the middle voice is reflexive, which means that God is picking for himself. And nobody else is involved in this. God didn't have anybody, you know, whispering in his ear, well, I'd like it if you could include so-and-so. No. And it wasn't anything for us to do with it. God chose for himself. He did it for himself, that it might be for his glory. It says that in verse 6, to the praise of his glory. It says it in verse 12, to the praise of his glory. It says in verse 14, to the praise of his glory. You see, when God chose the church, he chose it for his own glory before he ever chose it for the church's own good. In fact, it says in chapter 3, verse 10, that the reason he put the church together was that he might display it to the angels, that they might see how wise he is, not how wonderful we are. And so we're elect. Before the foundation of the world, we were chosen. In Revelation, that is also stated in two passages, 13:8, and all that dwell upon the earth shall worship him whose names are not written in the book of life from the foundation of the world. The book of life, folks, was written before the world began. The same thing is true in 17:8 of Revelation. It says at the end of the verse, names were not written in the book of life from the foundation of the world. The book of life was written from the foundation of the world. Listen, election, don't have a problem with election. It just means God chooses everybody who's saved. That's right. And it's always positive. You never see it in a negative sense. God chooses who will be saved. Jesus, for example, let me back up a little bit and show you another angle on it. When God chose Israel, he didn't say, all right, all you nations are going to have a contest, and the best nation gets to be my nation. Oh, no. If that was the case, I don't think Israel would have made it. He says to them, I didn't choose you because you were the most righteous. I set my love upon you because that's what I chose to do. And in the Old Testament, it says, Israel, mine elect. Did you know that? Israel, mine elect. God elected Israel. Listen, when it came to angels, 1 Timothy 5:21, God says they are the elect angels, the ones that are still glorifying God. They were elect to that. 1 Peter 2:6 says, I shall lay in Zion a cornerstone, elect, precious. Jesus Christ was elect. Jesus said to his apostles, you have not chosen me, but I have chosen you. And of Paul, he said, he is chosen by me as an apostle of the Gentiles. Israel is elect. Angels are elect. Christ is elect. Believers were elect for apostleship. And believe me, when it comes to the church, he doesn't switch gears and say, well, now it's a free-for-all. God will be consistent with his nature. The church was chosen before the foundation of the world. In 2 Timothy chapter 1, verse 9, it says that he has saved us and called us with a holy calling. Listen. Not according to our works. It had nothing to do with us. It had nothing to do with what we did or did not do, or what he anticipated we would or would not do, but according to his own purpose and grace, which was given to us in Christ before the world began. Can you believe that? God set his grace on you before the world began. Your birth in this world was not incidental. It was the consummation of the divine plan of God. Listen, you don't need to go to some psychological seminar to get a sense of value. Is that enough? You were master planned by God in his eternal plan. 2 Timothy 2:10. Therefore, Paul says, I endure all things for the elect's sake, that they may obtain the salvation which is in Christ Jesus. In other words, he says, I'm trying to reach the elect, the ones who are already chosen, that they might take hold of the faith that has already been granted them in God's sovereign decree. 2 Thessalonians, I just would remind you of 2:13. We are bound to give thanks always to God for you, brethren, beloved of the Lord, because God, listen to this, hath from the beginning chosen you to salvation. Boy, it can't be any clearer than that. You're chosen, chosen before the foundation of the world. You are strategic. You are important to God. In the book of Acts, it says, and many believed in chapter 13, 48, because they were ordained unto eternal life. They were ordained unto eternal life. Now listen, you say, but if God chooses everybody, what do we have to do with it? We have something to do with it too, because the Bible presents that part of it. Just leave those two where they are and believe them both. And let God resolve it in His infinite mind. But I'll tell you one thing. God is never a victim, and it is the doctrine of election that lets God be God and God be the sovereign of history, and it is the doctrine of election that says to me, you are of value eternally in the heart of God. You matter to Him. Jesus came to shed His blood to purchase you. You're important. And so God has eternally formed His body. Beloved, you're a part of that if you're a Christian. Don't struggle with a sense of self-worth. You are worthy. And don't struggle with a sense of inadequacy. He has dumped on you all spiritual blessings in the heavenlies. The resources that are available to you are unlimited, and you need to use them. Capitalize on them in order to live on God's best level. Use them in order to minister with the greatest amount of power. Use them in order to build the church that Jesus purchased with His own blood. Let's pray. How wonderful it is, Father, to know that when all the world about us seems so confused and sometimes we wonder where it's going, the Word of God tells us it's all according to plan. The blueprint is being followed. The church is being built and the gates of hell will not prevail against it. All that the Father gives to me, said Christ, shall come to me, and I have lost none of them. You'll build your church. We'll all be there because that's the way you've planned it. And Father, help us to know that each of us is important. Important in the ministry we have toward you, toward each other, toward the world. Help us to realize that you have equipped us with all spiritual blessing, with all things pertaining to life and godliness, so that we can do your work in your way for your glory. And we'll thank you, Father, for what you can do and what you want to do as we become available in Christ's name. Amen.
12: You're listening to Grace to You, the Bible teaching ministry of John MacArthur. John's current series is showing you why you're richer than you think if you're a Christian. In fact, that's the title, Richer Than You Think. Now, the issue of election that John talked about today, certainly a lot of people struggle with it. You might be wondering, what is the main reason for that struggle? Why does the doctrine of election stir up so many people? Well, here's how John answered that question.
13: Well, I think there's a natural tendency in the part of the human heart, the fallen human heart, to want to be in control, to want to be in charge. And, you know, those of us who were raised in the great American democracy have given almost divine proportions to the idea of freedom of choice. So I think there's some sort of sociological and some ontological reasons why we fight against the idea that God is absolutely sovereign. But think about it this way. Either God is sovereign or He is not. Which world would you want to live in? The one in which God is sovereign and works all things to His own glorious and perfect end, or the one in which God is not sovereign and reacts the way we do to controls and events and circumstances and choices that are beyond His power? That's really a frightening world.
11: 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And join us again tomorrow as John continues his series from Ephesians chapter 1 titled Richer Than You Think. 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

When the gaslight comes on, remember what it says in God's Word. He will take care of everything you need. 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

0: gateway worship that's called Who Else on Praise at 96.5. Well, who might like a spa certificate and a spring cleaning service? Of course, Mom, that's who. Continuing to bless mothers this week with this nice package, compliments of Walton Beverage, your mom could win a spa certificate and a spring cleaning. Just tell us about your mom tomorrow morning with Taylor, and she could win.
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1: I've had some of the most amazing times that anyone could ever have on this earth. And I've also had some very hard things hit me. And I don't think we're that different from each other. We all experience the goodness of God, and we all experience some things that we're just utterly confused and hurt deeply by. I wrote Nothing Sweeter because I have seen the beauty of this life, and I've seen the sorrow by the bitter grave side. And I've landed on this. 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

0: You guys are like positivity and uplifting in a sea of anxiety and bad news. And I just know that I can always turn you guys on and you'll be positive and I can hear God's word. So thank you.
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0: So watch me burn. Gonna set the world on fire. There's For King and Country on Praise at 96.5. They might be coming in concert here in the fall. We'll keep you posted on that. Keeping you up to date on God's Word, our Daily Light Bible reading. 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There's a morning and evening edition and an edition we read on the radio. It's selected verses from the New King James Version of the Bible arranged into readings. And for this May 13th, verses tonight from Psalms, 2 Corinthians, Matthew, Proverbs, Isaiah, Deuteronomy, and Colossians. My heart pants, my strength fails me. Hear my cry, O God, attend to my prayer. From the end of the earth I will cry to you. When my heart is overwhelmed, lead me to the rock that is higher than I. He said to me, my grace is sufficient for you, for my strength is made perfect in weakness. Therefore, most gladly, I will rather boast in my infirmities, that the power of Christ may rest upon me. When I am weak, then I am strong. When Peter saw that the wind was boisterous, he was afraid. And beginning to sink, he cried out, saying, Lord, save me. And immediately Jesus stretched out his hand and caught him and said to him, O you of little faith, why did you doubt? If you faint in the day of adversity, your strength is small. He gives power to the weak, and to those who have no might, he increases strength. The eternal God is your refuge, and underneath are the everlasting arms. Be strengthened with all might, according to his glorious power.
1: Calling all evangelists, pastors, church planters, worship, and youth leaders. You're invited to Message Canada's Renewing Evangelism Conference, June 2nd through 4th at Willow Park Church in Kelowna, B.C. Lynette from Good Days has got a pair of tickets for you and your ministry partner. 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

There's Jamie McDonald with Lauren Daigle. Praise at 065. I'm Mark Holland heading out. There's Homesick, and then there's Homesick for Heaven. Here's Phil Wickham on Praise.

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Make some connections that are good for your soul. 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
2: Hey, what's up? My name is Brant. We're still glad you're listening. Producer Sherry is here, too. So Paul, in the Bible, had a problem, a real weakness that he talked about. And I didn't notice it much before. And I'm like, oh, huh. And he was honest about it. I want to talk about that coming up.
3: I've got so much to be thankful for.

Oh, you just filled up your tank, huh? Yeah. 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
1: You know something Paul really struggled with in Scripture? I never paid that much attention to it. Coveting. He brings it up.
0: Okay.
1: He wanted more respect. That was a real problem for him. Yeah. Some people think it may have been when he talked about having a thorn in the flesh that that might have been it. I don't know if that's true or not. But that's so much. We don't talk about coveting very much.
0: No.
1: It's even in the Ten Commandments.
0: Yeah, it is. And we should, because it's pretty prevalent for all of us, I think.
1: It drives stuff. So it's it's not just being greedy. It's like greed, but I want you not to have it. I want what you have. And I want you not to have it. And it's in the Ten Commandments because a culture can't last, a society, a civilization, with that. Like, that underpins so much of the other problems that we have is covetousness.
2: So I throw up my hands and praise you again and again.
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1: Oh, look at this. We have breaking animal news. Animals are out there doing stuff.
2: Sure, yes.
1: Telling you, it doesn't get reported very much. Colorado police officer rescues skunk from cup. Mm. A Colorado police officer rescued a skunk that had become trapped with a cup over its head.
2: I feel like we did this. Are there multiple skunks with cups on?
1: I don't think we've done it.
2: We haven't talked about a skunk with a cup on its head? That sounds so familiar
1: to me.
2: It was
1: a squirrel.
2: That was a squirrel. Okay, got it.
1: Anyway, the officer removed the cup by hand. That's not easy because you're scared.
2: Sure.
1: Like you don't want this skunk to go
2: spray
1: off.
2: You.
1: Yeah.
2: Yeah.
1: So, but it waddled away unharmed and without spraying. I know how this story ends.
2: You do?
1: Mm-hmm.
2: This is not the skunk coming back one day
1: the police officer is going to be like in hot pursuit of, and then he's in trouble, and then suddenly that skunk comes out of nowhere and aims at the bad people. And then they're like, oh no.
2: They spray the robbers.
1: Right.
2: Yeah.
1: And then the skunk gives a knowing look.
2: Yeah. Walking off into the sunset.
1: Yeah.
2: I cannot believe how much
1: that's how this is gonna
2: this whole thing plays out in your head
1: I
2: every
1: love,
2: time. This theme.
1: I've read a lot of books growing up.

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1: Everyone has an opportunity to learn.
2: Yes, it's a great chance for you to learn, and you're welcome for that.
0: Hopeful, helpful, and never heavy. 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
1: I want to encourage you to renovate your mind.
0: Mm.
1: You know, they do those renovation shows and like change everything around.
0: One of my favorite things to watch.
1: Pretty cool.
0: Yeah.
1: Goes from blah to amazing or something. Mm-hmm. We can do this with our minds. You can furnish your mind.
0: Mm.
1: And I cannot recommend this enough. Memorizing scripture. Furnish your mind with scripture. Do it. I don't care how old you are. Like, it's so important. Not only just memorizing it, but then you can bring it up. You keep bringing it back to mind. So it's not just putting it away. It's like then you trot it back out when you're going for a walk or you're going for a run.
0: Yeah.
1: Or like you're sitting at a red light. And that will change everything. There's nothing more important than that, honestly.
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Praise 106.5 will be with you all night. But if not, how about letting God work the night shift for you? Don't spend another sleepless night trying to solve your problems. God is faithful. Rest in Him.

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0: You guys are so encouraging. 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
1: Hi, this is Mark. A favorite hymn of mine is Be Still, My Soul. The Lord is on your side. Take just a few moments today and let God love you.
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2: 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Welcome to you. My name is Brant. Producer Sherry is here too. We talk a lot about the way of Jesus and how it winds up being more restful. He even said so. It's lighter, it's easier. How is that so? We'll talk about it coming up.

0: 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It corrects us when we're wrong and teaches us to do what's right.
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2: Jesus is very clear about something. He wants us to do the things that he has taught us to do. Mm. It's really easy if we change internally. Mm. It becomes easier to do. You just react differently. But if we don't change internally, it's hard. Mm-hmm. Loving your enemies, praying for the people you don't like, all that sort of stuff. Like, it's very hard, but it's the internal change that makes it easier. Mm-hmm. So I just want to encourage you to do the stuff that changes internally. Put your mind, where you put your mind.
1: Your attention.
2: Yep, it's where you put your attention. Where you put your mind, that is your first freedom. I've heard it put that way, is where we put our minds. What is going to be in my head? That's going to affect everything. So if I'm continually bringing my mind back to the truth, singing songs that are true, you know, scripture in my head, I got that. That's going to change everything. So I throw up my hands
3: 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There are just not enough words to express our gratitude. 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
1: I'm sorry.
0: And real substance.
2: Really, sorry, really serious.
1: Oh, really serious. Okay.
0: With even more laughs. 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Oddly refreshing. 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
1: Colossians chapter 2 says,
0: let your lives overflow with thanksgiving for all he has done.
1: That's good for this month and all year.

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1: Saw a list of the coolest 90s fads.
0: Okay.
1: Yeah, I remember this era really well.
0: All right, let's see if I do.
1: Well, okay, rollerblades.
0: Uh-huh.
1: That was huge.
0: Yes, yes.
1: Grunge.
0: Yeah.
1: Nintendo Game Boy. This, all right.
0: Mm-hmm.
1: This one, though, Beanie Babies.
0: I
1: don't feel good about that. In retrospect, I don't feel like we covered ourselves in glory. Like we humans, I don't think we handled Beanie Babies very well.
0: Yeah,
1: the rioting.
0: It got messy, just like with the Cabbage Patch Kids of the
1: 80s. Yeah.
0: Yeah.
1: But it was worse.
0: It was, that's true.
1: They were worth a lot, like Taurus the Bull and then that lobster or whatever. People would go around.
0: It was a major problem.
1: Go around McDonald's like 1,000 times to get the Happy Meal and try to get the. Yeah. It was just, it was an ugly scene.
0: It wasn't a happy time for us.
1: I don't think it was that cool.

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1: For my entire life, I always struggled with self-worth and believing that I was actually worthy of love. It felt like no matter where I turned, I never felt good enough. But one day, I decided that I no longer wanted those voices to rule my life. I remember the day I wrote the song. I wanted to write about my identity in Christ, a reminder for you and for me of the truth that you are a child of God and that you are so deeply loved by Him. And the truth is, no matter what you've been through or what you've done, Jesus loves you and He wants a relationship with you. I'm Megan Woods, and this is my song, The Truth.

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1: You're hanging on a branch for dear life. You're clinging to it. It's on one of those big cliffs, like in Roadrunner.
0: Mm-hmm.
1: Imagine that. Right? You're hanging way up there. I love this example about faith because I think Tim Keller is one that I remember talking about it this way. He's like, look, you may struggle without much faith. You don't have much. Let's just be honest. Like, some people do struggle with that.
0: Mm-hmm.
1: But it's about what you're hanging on to, the strength of that thing.
0: Mm-hmm.
1: Like, if you cling and go, I have to believe in you, God, I'm struggling with my faith, but you're clinging to that strong branch,
0: mm-hmm.
1: that's what matters. Conversely, if you have a ton of faith and it's in something that's not true or real, you're going down.
0: Mm-hmm.
1: I mean, I just want to remind you that because a lot of people, you can beat yourself up for going, I'm just starting here, or I don't know, I have some doubts. Just to, well, be very thankful because that branch you're hanging on to is very strong.
2: You've been picking up on some little signals, some little signs. Sometimes it's kind of subtle. Sometimes it's just a big old huge blowout. I'm talking about the relationship between your kids. The sibling thing. As a mom, it's one of the things that I've had to learn how to navigate through the years. I'm Julie Lyles Carr, host of the All Mom Does podcast, and sibling rivalry, well, it's a real thing. You can go to purposely.com to listen to this episode or wherever you get your podcasts.

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1: Two Scottish adventurers drove a car from the North Pole to the South Pole.
2: All right.
0: And real wisdom.
1: I was more impressed. It's a husband and wife.
2: My goodness.
1: Now that.
2: Yeah.
1: Like, this is.
2: That's impressive.
1: That is impressive.
0: Refreshing the odd. Oddly refreshing. 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

0: I am just so grateful for this radio station, and that is the truth. 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
1: Hi, David here. One author says, if you teach yourself to default to Scripture when life is normal, you'll default to Scripture when life is hard.
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2: Hello, radio friend. Welcome. My name is Brant. Producer Sherry is here, too. And we talk about prayer a lot on the show. It's an area I've struggled in and I'm growing in. And one more reason to pray. We'll talk about it coming up.

0: thanks for getting God's work out there and continuing to bless us with beautiful music and reminding us that we are all God's children.
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1: Man, the Bible's so consistent about something. Knowing is not just like information. Mm. I could describe somebody. I could say, Sherry looks like this. She's this tall. She's got this color hair. Her voice sounds like this. She's got a great laugh. But they don't know you.
0: Yeah.
1: Knowing things about God is not knowing him. And the breakthrough here, it's great to know more and more about God. I want to learn all the time. But the breakthrough here is you actually experience him. Mm. It's praying. There's no way around this. Talking with him. He's equipped us to do this. Yeah. We miss it when, like, once you start and this becomes your way of life, you're going to miss it.
0: Yeah.
1: And without it, it's like, what was I doing?

0: oddly refreshing.
1: Can I just go off for a second?
2: Yes, please.
1: yes, please. Please do.
2: By all means.
1: Please go off.
2: Yes. It's
0: refreshingly odd.
1: Unbelievable.
0: This is the Brant Hanson Show.
3: 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Whoa!

Feeling overwhelmed? 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I trust Him with all my heart. 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
1: Yeah, I think this is a good idea. All the people in Silicon Valley, somebody proposed, like, just stop. For like a couple of years or however long it takes.
0: Stop everything.
1: Stop everything.
0: Yes.
1: Let's just get to a point where the printers work.
0: Yeah, that's good. No, I like that. Yep, like that a lot. Yeah.
1: Let's everybody stop.
0: Mm-hmm.
1: Mm-hmm. We rushed past something.
0: That's still a pain point. Yes.
1: Right.

0: like a Manhattan Project type thing where let's get printers working. Then you can go back and do your thing.
1: No one's saying that you can't.
0: No, you can't. Just get let's get that done, and then you can do it.

0: Maybe this will surprise you.
1: Even Brant and Sherry will admit, sometimes it's just silly.
2: What?
1: Hey, that might be just what you need.
0: Yeah.
1: Refreshingly odd. Oddly refreshing. 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
1: Hey, if you ever feel like a lot of people are leaving the faith, if you're somebody who's a Jesus follower, mm-hmm. and you see, man, a lot of deconstruction going on, am I the last person? You're not. We're not leaving.
2: Mm-hmm.
1: I'm doubling and tripling down.
2: Absolutely.
1: I don't think the alternatives to Jesus work.
2: I haven't seen them
1: work. No, I don't think they add up. I don't mm-hmm. think they ultimately bring peace. I think he makes so much sense. He's so compelling. And if I were ever to walk away from that, I don't know what I'd be walking to that's better than him.
2: He answers all the questions, right? Like the big questions.
1: Yeah, the big questions.
2: Yeah.
1: And the grace thing and that God would sacrifice himself for us, that he loves us that much. Mm-hmm. And then he actually does know how to live.
2: Mm-hmm.
1: And these things do bear out. Like when we depart from that, we all pay a price. The whole culture pays a price. It mm-hmm. just, it goes on and on. Yeah, I think he makes a lot of sense, and I don't want to walk away from that.
3: We have one of your favorite artists on the line, Taylor. It's Blessing Offer.
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5: Tell me, what does your summer look like?
4: I'm in constant musical adventure mode. I've been in this place where I'm like, wait, what if I just start saying no to things?
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4: It's kind of counterintuitive because, you know, you're supposed to be busy and on the road.
5: Right.
4: And I just thought, man, if I trust God, then I don't have to anxiously say yes. I can just, well, you know what? This isn't what I want to do right now. And it's been really, really good. It's given me time to do the things I do want to do. And I trust that my no's are someone else's yeses, and it's given other people opportunities.
5: I think we all live in this world where we go, go, go, go, go, say yes, yes, yes, yes, yes. And then we're exhausted, yes. And we're mad, and we're, but when you have those boundaries in your life, I think God wants that for us.
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1: Hi, this is Steve. You know, there really are no self-made people. If we're better than we used to be, God did it.
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2: 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Hey, what's up? My name is Brant. Producer Sherry is here too. There's a podcast called the Living Unoffended podcast, and I just talk about living a life of radical forgiveness. It's a reminder, it's a short podcast once a week, just to help us keep this in the front of our minds about loving our enemies. So again, it's called the Living Unoffended podcast if you need a boost like that. I've been

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When you're feeling joyful, celebrate by thanking God for His goodness. And remember, God's joy gives you strength.

0: It's very positive. It keeps me in a good mood all day. 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
1: There are two words which I get it. I understand. I think they're meant well a lot of times, but it's a little confusing. And that is this. These two words when they're put together. Worship experience. That's being used a lot in marketing and stuff.
0: That's true.
1: Churches and whatnot. Here's the only problem with that. Mm-hmm. And I appreciate where people are coming from with it, but something we might want to think about. Mm-hmm. If I'm going for an experience, who's that about? I'm going because you're offering me this experience. If it's an experience I'm searching for from God, is it about Him? Am I really broken? Or is it, I'm looking for another thing? And again, ultimately, we all struggle with this. We all want His blessings and maybe want without Him. Mm-hmm. But what we're supposed to do is actually just seek Him, and then the other stuff follows from that. So just one of those things, like it's got to be me after Him. And the experiences that come from that are just, that's His blessing.

0: Brant and Sherry. Good stories, good laughs, and a helpful perspective.
1: Yeah, yeah.
0: This is the Brant Hanson Show.
2: 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I've never

0: 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He shields anyone who takes refuge in him.
1: Ever have one of those days where you wish you had something to duck behind? 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
1: New world record. A guy just balanced a skateboard on his chin for over an hour.
0: Mm. Okay.
1: Pretty cool.
0: yeah, sure.
1: Thinking about his friends, though.
0: Uh-huh.
1: You got to go through a lot, like, watching him do it. Like, if he just pulls that out.
0: Mm-hmm.
1: He's like, check this out.
0: Yeah.
1: At first, you're like, oh, wow.
0: 30 seconds, five yeah, minutes,
1: right.
0: 10 minutes.
1: At the 10-minute point, he's still, he probably can't talk because he's bouncing on his chin.
0: And you want to say, why are you doing
1: wait,
0: this?
1: What's, this is cool.
0: Yeah, how long am I supposed to sit here? And he can't right. answer any of those questions.
1: 45 minutes right. goes by. Okay, well, you know what?
0: Head on out.
1: Gotta head on out.

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0: It's Brant and Sherry, where the laughs serve a purpose.
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1: Been reading a lot about science and stuff lately. I am more aware than ever that God sustains us every second. Mm. I am more aware. It is a mystery. I'm amazed. And somebody pointed out, I'm going to bring up Scooby-Doo here for a second.
0: Great.
1: Mm-hmm. They pointed out that Scooby-Doo, the whole gang, they're constantly trying to prove that the supernatural isn't, like, it's natural, right?
0: Yes, that's right.
1: Right?
0: Yes.
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3: 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Because they're so tall and they're so magnificent. 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

0: It reminds me constantly that I'm not alone. Not just the music, but you keep us motivated to do what we need to do to bless others. 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So thank you.
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2: Hey, what's up? My name is Brant. We're still glad you're listening. Producer Sherry is here too. So Paul in the Bible had a problem, a real weakness that he talked about. And I didn't notice it much before. And I'm like, oh, huh. And he was honest about it. 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
1: You know something Paul really struggled with in Scripture? I never paid that much attention to it. Coveting. He brings it up.
0: Okay.
1: He wanted more respect. That was a real problem for him. Yeah. Some people think it may have been when he talked about having a thorn in the flesh that that might have been it. I don't know if that's true or not. But that's so much. We don't talk about coveting very much.
0: No.
1: It's even in the Ten Commandments.
0: Yeah, it is. And we should, because it's pretty prevalent for all of us, I think.
1: It drives stuff. So it's it's not just being greedy. It's like greed, but I want you not to have it. I want what you have. And I want you not to have it. And it's in the Ten Commandments because a culture can't last, a society, a civilization with that. Like, that underpins so much of the other problems that we have is covetousness.
2: 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Who's this?
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2: You are caller number 9.
3: No way.
2: So how's your day going so far?
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3: Lincoln, I got three for Praise 106.5.
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0: It's Brant and Sherry, where positivity isn't forced and fun isn't faked.
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We're here to fill you back up with that feeling of everything's gonna be all right. 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

0: unharmed and without spray. I know how this story ends.
1: You do?
0: Mm-hmm.
1: This is not the skunk coming back one day to help
0: The police officer is going to be like in hot pursuit of, and then he's in trouble, and then suddenly that skunk comes out of nowhere and aims at the bad people. And then they're like, oh no.
1: They spray the robbers.
0: Right.
1: Yeah.
0: And then the skunk gives a knowing look.
1: Yeah. Walking off into the sunset.
0: Yeah.
1: I cannot believe how much
0: that's how this is gonna
1: this whole thing plays out in your head every time.
0: I've read a lot of books growing up.

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1: For my entire life, I always struggled with self-worth and believing that I was actually worthy of love. It felt like no matter where I turned, I never felt good enough. But one day, I decided that I no longer wanted those voices to rule my life. I remember the day I wrote the song I wanted to write about my identity in Christ, a reminder for you and for me of the truth that you are a child of God and that you are so deeply loved by Him. And the truth is, no matter what you've been through or what you've done, Jesus loves you and He wants a relationship with you. I'm Megan Woods, and this is my song, The Truth.

0: Brant and Sherry, a little silly, a little different.
1: When you say that one of the definitions of friendship is that you can trust the person, I think this is probably the definition of friend. Would I trust that person with a robot army?
2: And if someone says no, then they're not your friend.
0: And totally intentional. Refreshingly odd. Oddly refreshing. 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
1: I want to encourage you to renovate your mind. You know, they do those renovation shows and like change everything around.
0: One of my favorite things to watch.
1: Pretty cool.
0: Yeah.
1: Goes from blah to amazing or something. Mm-hmm. We can do this with our minds. You can furnish your mind. And I cannot recommend this enough. Memorizing scripture. Furnish your mind with scripture. Do it. I don't care how old you are. It's so important. Not only just memorizing it, but then you can bring it up. You keep bringing it back to mind. So it's not just putting it away. It's like then you trot it back out. You're going for a walk or you're going for a run.
0: Yeah.
1: Or like you're sitting at a red light. And that will change everything. There's nothing more important than that, honestly.
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1: Hi there, it's Lynette. 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
3: For my benefit, for the glory of God, and for my family, and for the impact I am having, I have to stop this behavior. And the first thing that must happen is the kind of dead honesty before God that this person needs to have, and to recognize the fact that I've sinned does not make me unimportant. I am unworthy of God's grace, but so is everybody. So we all come cap in hand saying, I'm depending upon you to give me a new beginning.
4: That's Dr. Erwin Lutzer describing how it's possible to overcome bad habits and temptations and grow in your faith in the process. He's back with us today on Focus on the Family with Jim Daly. I'm John Fuller, and we're glad you've joined us.
5: You know, I'm thinking about last time John and Dr. Lutzer said so many things that we all have to, even sitting here at the table with them, which I wish you all could be, just right here at the table. Hopefully you're the next best thing listening in or watching on YouTube. But you got to apply this to yourself first, right? It's not the other guy, like what Adam did with Eve in the garden. Mm-hmm. You gave me the woman. It's, okay, Lord, what am I doing that I need to be mindful of in my behavior that is kind of short-circuiting my relationship with you? And what a great place to start. It's convicting. And, you know, I think in today's culture, we don't have much of a mature appetite, even as Christians, to do this. But what great benefit comes in your relationship with the Lord if you can do that. Mm. That's called being mature, right? Yeah. And so today we're going to continue with the discussion. If you missed it, get the app for the smartphone. You can go to the website and listen in. This is pearl material that we talked about last time and we're going to talk about again today.
4: Mm-hmm. And with decades of experience as a pastor, writer, speaker, theologian, Dr. Lutzer has studied these issues of habits and sin, and he's got a lot to say. As you indicated, Jim, the book is called How to Say No to a Stubborn Habit, Even When You Feel Like Saying Yes. And you can learn more about Dr. Lutzer and this specific book, which is so helpful, at focusonthefamily.ca.
5: Dr. Lutzer, welcome back.
3: So great to be with you, Jim.
5: This is good. I love just talking with you. You must have been quite an amazing pastor. And I, you know, don't let that go to your head. But that must have been fun for you. I think you just know how to feed the flock with provocative thoughts about where you're at in your journey with the Lord. Not every pastor has that courage to say, wake up.
3: You know, Jim, I know that this isn't a program for pastors necessarily, but when it comes to preaching, and I used to teach preaching, I always tell pastors, always ask yourself this question: why should this message change people's future forever? In other words, how do we take the gap between what we know and how we live and somehow bridge them?
5: Boy.
3: And that is so critical, even in our Bible study.
5: But you think about that. That's the work of the pastor every Sunday when he gets up to preach a sermon. How do I get you from that gap into
3: a deeper? In fact, I like to shock pastors by saying, the Bible wasn't written to be studied. Oh, really? No, the Bible was written to change your life. And we study it that we might be able to understand that transformation better.
5: Yeah, that's so good. So good. Let's pick up where we left off last time. And it's an area that I know the book, you've covered it, but this acknowledgement of the spiritual warfare that is a part of our struggle with temptation and sin. You point to an interesting fact about a lion's roar. I always love, you know, the longer I live, the more I realize God has set in nature so many lessons for us to understand him better. The lion's roar, how does that teach us something?
3: Well, you know, Peter says, Satan goes about like a roaring lion seeking whom he may devour. Now, Jim, if you watch the Animal Channel,
5: which we
3: do, you know that lions never roar when they are about to jump onto prey, because they are stealth, they are quiet. What does it mean when a lion roars? Two things. First of all, he's marking his territory, and he's saying, this territory belongs to me. And secondly, what he is doing is he's instilling fear in anyone who would take this territory from him. And when you think of Satan, what he is really doing is he's saying, this territory is mine. And you know, this may be extreme, but what I see on the internet, obviously we use the internet, all of us do, it gets the gospel of Jesus Christ around the world. But there are sections of the internet where I believe the devil says, this is my territory.
5: Oh yeah.
3: Come over here and I will give you all the pleasures that you want in exchange for your soul, in exchange for your future. And that's the deal that he is trying to make.
5: You know, and of course we want to protect ourselves from satanic influences, if we're believers for sure, but even some agnostics I know, who wants that kind of pitfall? And you remind particularly believers to check your armor. So that's out of Ephesians 6.
3: Yeah.
5: What does that mean? Let's be clear. What does the armor of God provide?
3: First of all, it indicates that we are in a spiritual battle. I can't overemphasize that enough. And most Christians don't know that we're in a battle because they have really submitted to the enemy. But what we must do is to put on the armor of God. And we could list all of the pieces. The one I want to emphasize is the shield of faith, by which you shall be able to quench all of the darts of the wicked one. Now, Jim, in context, what he is talking about is Romans going into warfare, and their shields were beveled. That is to say, they were all hooked together.
5: Huh.
3: So that when the soldiers marched, it was as if there was a wall going up to the enemy. And that reminds us of two things. First of all, faith is absolutely critical. If there's anything that Satan wants to do, it is to attack our faith, to bring in doubts that we can't deal with. And the second thing is, we can't fight the battle against Satan alone. We should see ourselves in our churches as linked together with other believers marching against the enemy.
5: Wow, that's a great word picture. Really is.
3: And what we must do is to see that believers, we may have disagreements, but at the same time, I hope that we have the same heart, namely, to stand for Jesus Christ despite the arrows that are against us, and to be faithful all the way to the finish line.
5: Mm. You know, Romans 12 is an applicable scripture here, where we're told to transform our thinking by renewing our mind. Now, again, we can be so asleep at the switch in this modern world, Dr. Lutzer. Let's grab this. How does a person, they have the normal job, whatever that might be, they've got the kids, they're taken care of, life is going by them at warp speed, and we're saying on Focus on the Family today, remember to work toward renewing your mind. What does it mean?
3: To put this in context, Romans chapter 12, verse 1. Do not be conformed to this world, but be transformed by the renewing of your mind. All right, how do we renew our mind? Well, obviously, we renew our mind through our devotion to Christ, through the memorization of Scripture. Now, I'm going to give everyone a test who is listening. I want you to think for a moment about the number 7. I just chose that number arbitrarily. And now I want you to stop thinking about the number 7. Stop it. Well, you can't. But I can tell you quickly how you can stop thinking about the number 7. I want you to think about your mother. Some of us had a very good mother. Some of us had a very, perhaps, evil mother to some extent. Some may not really have known their mother. Mm-hmm. But think about your mother for a few moments. And you know what? You're going to stop thinking about the number seven. Mm. It's the principle of replacement. So what we have to do is to replace our thoughts and our worldly thoughts with biblical thoughts. Now, I'm going to give a personal illustration, which I seldom share, but it's especially interesting to me. I was taking an exam in philosophy for a degree in philosophy, and I had to learn French. I'm not good at languages. The way the professor did it, he took a French journal off the shelf, handed it to me, and said, "Translate into English." I was terrified. I remember eating breakfast, and I was just so overcome by anxiety, I couldn't eat. I got in the car. It was about a 20-minute trip to the university. But I thought, Satan has something to do about all this fear. So I began to quote every verse I know. "Peace I leave with you, my peace I give unto you. Not as the world gives, give I unto you. Let not your heart be troubled, neither let it be afraid." Or Philippians, you know, "Cast all your anxieties upon the Lord." I quoted them over and over again, five or six different verses. I got to the university, and as I parked the car, Jim, I was overwhelmed by a sense of peace and the power of God. It was just almost euphoric. I walked in, the prof said, "Here's a journal, translate it," and I flunked it cold. And then I went to the church where I was the pastor, and my secretary said, "What in the world got into you? Why are you in such a good mood?" I said, "I just flunked French twice in a row." That was number two. I said, "I just flunked French twice in a row." So I tell students, if you've got to flunk, do it victoriously. But do you see how, instead of all of these anxieties,
5: the worry and all that,
3: my mind was now filled and renewed with the promises of God.
5: No, that's so, so good. Explain how spiritual warfare impacts the process. What are some of the ways we can anticipate and respond to those negative thoughts that Satan will put under our heads? You know, maybe the modern things, whatever they might be, just taking it captive. We heard the story, but perhaps you can elaborate a little bit more in a practical way. Like, how do I do that? Okay, I think of a woman I shouldn't think about. What do I do? I think of, you know, drinking, and I shouldn't. What do I do? Just give us some practical insights of replacement, like you just described.
3: What you have to do is especially find verses of scripture that relate to your specific addiction or your specific proclivity. What is it that is the weakest part of your life?
5: Now, Satan knows that.
3: And Satan knows that. Now visualize that you are in a town that has a wall around it. Obviously, what you want to do is to strengthen the weakest part of the wall. I've known people who have allowed the devil to go into that particular town through the same weak part of the wall over and over again and never think to themselves, I have to strengthen that part of the wall because that's my weakness. That's where I go off and do my own thing and ending up in all kinds of sinful and hurtful behavior. So what you do is, it takes discipline. It takes the grace of God. It takes both.
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4: Thanks for listening to Focus on the Family. Let's resume now with the balance of today's programming. You know, Dr. Lutzer, that makes me think about the importance of transparency and honesty and community in our journeys, because you can hide that kind of thing only so long before it really becomes so destructive. And you've got a story about a woman who is contemplating suicide, very actively contemplating it, but she got sidetracked from that thought, that destructive pattern in her life of negative thoughts, by a prayer group of some sort. Share that story with us, because I think it really displays the power of community when it comes to habits and sin.
3: You know, John, I think that one of the reasons why we can't live the Christian life alone is because of what you pointed out, namely the need for humility, the need for brokenness. For example, at Moody Church, we had a special group for men who were dealing with pornography. And they needed community. They needed accountability. Why? God uses that to humble us and show us that we do indeed need others. Now, to your point, this woman, yes, the sleeping pills were in her purse. And she wanted to commit suicide because of all the depression and all the things that happened in her life. But she thought that she would stop by the church to say goodbye to God. On my way, but I'll say goodbye to God. She goes in to church, and the women are singing songs of praise to God. I don't know, John, if you know the song, Oh Say But I'm Glad, I'm Glad. That was a chorus we used to sing. She felt like singing, Oh God, I'm mad, I'm mad. But the women urged her to come into a prayer room. And there she spilled out all of her anger, because she had a great deal of anger toward God and toward others, because she felt that she had been victimized and been shortchanged in life. She spilled all of that out and laid it at the foot of the cross. The women began to pray for her and with her. And you know, she said she was never depressed again. Now, whether or not that's true of everyone who's listening, but that would be a wonderful suggestion. Get with other people, be honest before God, let it all hang out. And so, honesty before God is absolutely critical, because the part of us that we hide, or we think we're hiding before God, is the thing that is going to give us most grief. So this is what I tell people. What you have to do is to open every door of your life. There are some people who allow God into one part of their life, but not another. So you open every cabinet, every door, and say, God, here it is. And God responds to that kind of honesty.
5: In the book, you explain why you believe the moment we begin to experience some victories in this space, you know, we start to overcome, we start to conquer, we start to, you know, live a less negative habit, sinful life, is perhaps the most dangerous part of the journey, which that word picture comes to my mind, like a perilous cliff on the road. We're experiencing getting there, but now we're in a dangerous place. Why do you think that is?
3: Maybe I'm not answering your question directly, but I was in Europe recently and I met a man who said that he was an atheist. I said to him, you know, it's fine for you to be an atheist. Are you healthy? Yes. Do you have a good job? Yes. But I said, the day is going to come when somebody's going to tell you, a doctor's going to tell you that you have 2 months to live. And then you're going to begin to say, I wonder whether or not I really do need God. And to your point, when we are in that zone where things are going well, when we seem to be victorious and we've overcome this and we've overcome that, it's a very dangerous place because at that moment, we begin to think we have it made.
5: Yeah.
3: And we never have it made. And to many people, the doctrine of the Holy Spirit is misunderstood. They think to themselves, the power of the Holy Spirit of God is given to people who have it all together. No, the Spirit has been given to help us to get it together. Yeah. Jesus said in John 7 that when I go to the Father, I'm going to pour forth the gift of the Holy Spirit. All right. How did you get saved? You got saved by looking at the cross. How do we get the fullness of the Spirit? We get the fullness of the Spirit by looking at the ascension and the fact that Jesus has been totally victorious and he has poured forth the gift of the Holy Spirit in every one of us. That's why to all the weak saints out there, and we all join you in that, the Holy Spirit is available. He is resident if you're a believer, but what he wants to do is to be president. In Egypt, they, under the pyramids, discovered grain that had been there for, what, 4,000 or 5,000 years, and they took it and put it in moist soil, and with sunlight, it grew.
5: That's amazing.
3: Imagine this. There are people today with the blessed Holy Spirit of God, but it is not transforming their lives until they are willing to have those conditions of spiritual growth so that they might experience the fullness of the Holy Spirit and walk in the Spirit. And that is available to every Christian.
5: And you might be answering that last question I wanted to ask you, and that is for the person listening, let's just create an avatar of that, the person who is a Christian, but they've got these nagging sin habits, whatever they might be. They could be extreme or they could be light, but they in the end create separation between them and God. They're not moving in a positive direction. They're content in that. And now they're feeling a bit of shame that I'm not motivated to do better. What do you say to them right at the end here? The first 2-3 things that they can do to give them that appetite to say, I want a richer, deeper relationship with God. I don't want to be in this chaos in my family, at my job, whatever, or all of it. What should they do to start turning the tide of living mediocre for Christ?
3: First of all, I would bring to mind a very familiar verse that all Christians should know, 1 John chapter 1, verse 9. If we confess our sins, that's the beginning point. He is faithful and just to forgive us our sins and to cleanse us from all unrighteousness. And that cleansing gives us a new appetite to move on for God. Very quickly, I was talking to a woman who said, every time I go in a mall and I see a little 3-year-old girl, I just absolutely am overcome by guilt because I had an abortion, and that's how old she would be if I had not had the abortion. What do I do? The Bible says that he not only forgives us, but cleanses us. There are many people who have been forgiven because they've confessed their sins, but they have never experienced the cleansing of their conscience. So this person that you described, they need to understand that even their failures, and I'm glad they're admitting them, even those failures, they can be cleansed from so that they can have a new beginning. The cleansing of the conscience is so important to free up our relationship with God to say that the past doesn't have to define me. I'm going to get on with the business of having a relationship.

0: be able to say to someone, hey, I've noticed this.
1: You know, Jim, we're ending where we began. Mm. The key is honesty.
0: Yeah.
1: Whatever you are holding back is what you are going to pass on to somebody else if it is something that is sinful or harmful. So for many people listening, we have two different kinds of people listening. First of all, those who have never savingly believed on Christ, we urge you to do that. And to those of you who are believers, but you're not where you should be, stop today, stop, analyze, repent, and have a new beginning.
0: Mm, that is so good. Dr. Lutzer, this has all been so good. Thank you for being with us last time today. Great stuff. It's like a tune-up spiritually. It's just been good to sit here with you, talk with you, and, you know, really apply those things to my own life. And I'm sure literally hundreds of thousands, millions of people that are listening are doing the same. So thank you for that boldness, that willingness to say, hey, here's what I'm learning. Apply it to yourself, because we'll be better in Christ for it. So thank you.
1: And all that really matters is what matters forever.
0: Well, that is for sure, and it is so good. And let me invite our listeners, if today's program has inspired you or challenged you, please let us know. We welcome your feedback. It is important for us to hear from you. And that way, we also are hearing the stories of how together with the donor community and those of us working here at Focus, we are impacting families. For example, a man named Richard wrote to tell us this, "Focus on the Family has been such a guiding light in my life. There have been seasons when I felt overwhelmed, alone, or unsure of the path ahead. And it was through this ministry that I began to see God's love and guidance in real, practical ways."
2: That's a wonderful testimony of God's faithfulness right there.
0: It really is. And that's what we're all aiming for, with sincerity. We're just trying to put the hands and feet to it. And of course, the donor community that supports us is providing the fuel to allow it all to go. And we want to be that guiding light of God's love and truth to families in North America and literally around the world. A monthly pledge or a one-time gift is so important to help us to do that. It takes money to be able to make this happen, produce radio programs and podcasts and content and counseling department, all those things that we do together. Results in a changed life. And that is a good thing, because it's all in the name of Christ that we do this.
2: Mm-hmm. So make a monthly pledge or a one-time gift and order a copy of Dr. Lutzer's book, How to Say No to a Stubborn Habit, Even When You Feel Like Saying Yes. 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And by the way, if the conversation has raised any concerns that you have about bad habits or addictions that you're struggling with, give us a phone call. Ask to speak to one of our caring Christian counselors. And again, our number, 800-A-FAMILY. And thanks for listening to Focus on the Family with Jim Daly. I'm John Fuller, inviting you back next time as we once again help you and your family thrive in Christ.

0: 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Hi.
1: It would be a great disservice if I did not tell you to go to the San Juan Islands. You jump on a ferry, and then you take that ferry ride, and it's like a two and a half hour ferry ride. Now, there's a bunch of islands in the San Juans, Friday Harbor, and it's cool because the downtown area is pretty much everything's in walking distance. And there's restaurants with awesome seafood and clam chowder and just, oh my gosh.
0: Gosh, can I go tonight?
1: Yeah. So Friday Harbor, that's a biggie. You will be so amazingly just mind blown. The ferry ride, you can stand outside on the deck and sometimes you see killer whales, sometimes the whales. There's all this moss hanging off the trees.
0: That was amazing.
1: Everything is just so green. It's like you get transported to Oz. I'm serious.
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12: Well, we got clouds today. Vancouver, high of 16, low of 9. If you're in Abbotsford, going to be a high of 15. See some rain this evening. And then Bellingham, be a nice, cool 59.

there's a new study that found people are taking like micro breaks at work. It's Praise 106.5. Even just 90 seconds to stretch or breathe or take a walk, report higher focus and lower stress by the end of the day. Try it.

When the gaslight comes on, remember what it says in God's Word. He will take care of everything you need. Here to fuel your soul. 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

0: You have landed on Praise 106.5. Mornings. My name is Taylor Mills.
1: Hi, Taylor. How are you doing?
2: Hi.
1: My favorite scripture is Isaiah 40:31, which says, "But those that wait on the Lord shall renew their strength. They shall mount up wings like eagles. They shall run and not be weary. They shall walk and not be faint."
0: That's one of my favorites. And you know what? That isn't the kind of hope that, like, we cross our fingers, right? It's anchored in trusting God. When everything's uncertain, your finances, family, your future, that verse reminds us that hope isn't, like, crossing our fingers. It's an exchange. You hand over all of that to God, and then He gives you His strength.
1: Thank you so much for all that you do. I appreciate you.
3: 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Sometimes it's just a big old huge blowout. 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I'm Julie Lyles Carr, host of the All Mom Does podcast. 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
6: Yeah, people were mentioning the ads and coming in, and, well, they wanted to interview me. 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
10: 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She's in third grade. She's 9. 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And then she always puts, "No fear, no fear." 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
1: When you need wisdom, pray about it. Talk to God. And remember, God hears you when you talk to Him, and He'll answer your prayer.

0: in my 20s and even in my early 30s, before I became a mom and got married, I think I tried so hard to become impressive. Like, I want to impress people. I'm Taylor. It's Praise 106.5. Back then, I needed a better job. Oh, I need a better body, a better house, a better story, better social media posts. Sometimes I feel like I can look at my group of friends and say, are you secretly auditioning for approval somewhere? I was thinking about Jesus. And so much of his life looked ordinary. You know, long walks, washing feet, quiet dinners alone, sitting with hurting people nobody else noticed. And what if God's goal for your life isn't making you impressive? What if God's trying to make you more loving and compassionate and empathetic and grounded and wise and free? When I look back at my life, some of the best people, most godly people I've ever met would never trend online. But when I leave their presence, I feel calmer and safer and more seen than I ever do with anybody else. And maybe that's what real transformation actually looks like when we have Jesus in our life.
1: 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Good morning. I'm Donna. Let's see what's happening on the roads. Heading out of Abbotsford on Highway 1 westbound, it's slow from South Fraser Way to Ross Road, again around 248th Street. Then in Coquitlam, it's a bit busy from the Portman to North Road. Out of Delta on Highway 91 northbound, it's going to be crowded right around 72nd Avenue. Traffic is from World Concern. 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I'm Donna for Praise 106.5.
2: Yes, another day where we can put long sleeves on. If you're in Richmond, you'll see a high of 16, low of 10. If your day will have you in Abbotsford, high of 15, low of 9. And if you're in Linden, high of 58, low of 47. It's going to be cloudy this morning. Maybe you'll get a little bit of sun. And if we get the raindrops, it's going to be during your drive home this afternoon.
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0: Hanging out with you on Praise 106.5. Hi, I'm Taylor Mills. Tell me, where are you? What you doing?
1: Hey, Dave and Linda Pierre, born and raised on an island, Fidalgo Island, Anacortes.
0: I've actually been to Anacortes. Such a beautiful place. Tell me more.
1: You will love it. Remember, God showers his blessings on us in rain to keep the mountains and the trees full of life.
0: Yes.
1: So, Wandering so Washington on YouTube.
0: Okay.
1: Kwani hikes all the mountains and hikes, and you will fall in love with it.
0: Okay. I'm going to check it out for warmer days for sure. That sounds interesting.
1: Remember, Jesus is our sunshine.
0: Yes.
1: S-O-N. Love you lots.
0: We love you lots, too.
2: Sin is a blasting presence, and every fine power shrinks and withers in the destructive heat. Hello, this is Chuck Swindoll. Those eloquent words of John Henry Jowett, written years ago, are significant. He goes on to say, every spiritual delicacy succumbs to sin's malignant

0: 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So
1: there are just not enough words to express our gratitude. 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

We love hearing from you. Be part of the show this morning. Call us and say hi. Tell us where you are and give some hope. 866-729-1065. It's Praise 106.5. God.

0: so proud because Canadians donated millions more to local food banks this past winter than expected. Like record numbers. That's amazing.
1: Woo.
0: Yes. It's Praise 106.5. Kindness is alive all across the Lower Mainland. I'm all about that. You know, Aaron?
2: We're in kind of hard times right now financially, but I love that people are coming together to help your fellow neighbor. I saw some local food banks have gone from just being a Facebook group where they help out to one in Vancouver has gone from a Facebook group to an actual storefront. Like, that's how much people are willing to give.
0: Those random acts of kindness, whether it's giving to a food bank or paying for the person behind you in the fast food line or the coffee line, it is contagious. Way to go.
1: 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Good morning, I'm Donna. Let's take a look at your traffic. Out of Abbotsford on Highway 1 westbound, it is slow around Mount Lehman Road, again from 256th Street to Glover Road. Then in Surrey, it's a bit busy from 160th Street on and off to Gullardy Way. In Delta on Highway 91 northbound, it's going to be crowded from 64th Avenue to Cliveden, and then on Highway 99 northbound, just a little slow from Highway 91 past Ladner Trunk Road. Traffic is from World Concern. 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
2: If you're in Surrey near the Peace Arch, going to climb up to 16 today, which is a nice chilly 16, so we can keep the long sleeves on today. If you're in Maple Ridge, it's going to be cloudy by the afternoon, and it's showing a slight thunderstorm risk this evening. And if you'll be in Ferndale today, it's going to be mostly cloudy, rain in the afternoon, high of 59, low of 48.
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Travel experts say those quiet vacations are trending right now, even if you're just staying home. But it's basically not having a schedule while you're on vacation. That sounds pretty amazing to me. Praise 106.5. Good morning.

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0: The uplifting worship, like, it gets all generations to worship God together. I have my daughter, my husband, and we all find our favorite songs that we can all sing in the car together and just create an atmosphere of worship, and it's just amazing.
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1: My name is Taylor, and I asked my daughter, Waverly, who just turned 18. She's in East Tennessee. I said, will you just be part of the show? There's so many people I know that have teenagers. And I know for us that age, like 13 to 15, was really challenging. Now you just turned 18. What kind of struggles are you facing?
2: Kind of balancing that I want to be super independent and I would like to do everything on my own. That's a big struggle right now.
1: If I could pray for you for anything, what would it be, Waves?
2: God's guidance and just really leaning on God and not so much worrying about the worldly things and just asking for God's guidance. All my decision making, I feel like I have a lot of decisions to make.
1: Yeah.
2: So just to really give me the strength to lean on God's guidance completely.
1: Do you feel like in some of your biggest struggles in life, it's pulled you closer to God, or has it made you question Him?
2: I think that when I was younger, it definitely made me question Him, and I struggled with that. But I think now it's more so I lean towards Him when I get those really hard moments. And I do find, as silly as it may sound, I do find a lot of peace and just like even saying out loud, God, I'm giving this feeling that I'm feeling right now to you. I'm letting you take control.
1: I love that. God, I'm giving you this feeling I'm feeling right now to you, and I'm giving you control. That's so good.
2: Saying that out loud genuinely does help me. So I think that that is a way that I lean on God, and I think that it does help me through these hard moments.
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5: My 9-year-old nephew ended up in the ER recently. Thankfully, he's great now. But in the moment, we were scared and didn't fully know what was going on, so all of us were on our phones looking for answers. And something interesting happened. I was having a back-and-forth conversation with one of those fancy AI apps, and even the robot in my phone must have sensed that I was anxious, because it typed back to me, "Don't worry, I'm here for you." 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

Grocery stores are reporting a spike in comfort foods. Sounds good, like mac and cheese, pizzas. Hey, they say frozen pizza? That's really up, too. It's Praise 106.5. What is your comfort food? 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
1: Is it just me, or have I really started to notice that Jesus asked a lot of questions? I mean, he was God in the flesh. He could have walked around giving nonstop lectures, correcting everybody, proving everybody wrong. But instead, he'd ask things. He would ask things like, what do you want me to do for you? Or why are you afraid? Or who do you say I am? And I was thinking about that, wondering if that's because real transformation usually doesn't happen when somebody forces truth into you. Does that make sense? It happens when something wakes up inside of you. Like when somebody asks a question so honest, it like changes you. For instance, my mom asked me the other day, are you sure you've forgiven him? And I stopped and I really thought about it. Or maybe I could ask you, who needs to forgive you? What are you trying to control? What's distracting you? What's stealing your peace? Those questions make you think, right? I think that's why some of us avoid silence, because underneath all the noise are questions we don't want to answer yet. Questions about our healing, our loneliness, our unforgiveness, our purpose, our relationships. You know, God isn't trying to shame us with questions. He's trying to lead us somewhere freedom can finally begin and he can do a work in our lives.
2: 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Good morning. I'm Donna. Let's see what's happening on the roads. If you're heading out of Langley on Highway 1 westbound, it's slow from 248th Street to Glover Road. Then once you get to Coquitlam, same thing, slow from the Loheed Highway to Sprott Street. Out of Delta on Highway 91 northbound, it's crowded from 72nd Avenue across Anasis Island. And then on Highway 99 northbound, it's busy from Ladner Trunk Road to 80th and again before the Massey Tunnel. 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I'm Donna for Praise 106.5.
3: Good morning, this is Aaron. Today's going to be one of those cozy kind of days. In Vancouver, you'll see a high of 16. In Burnaby, same high, low of 10. And if you're in Bellingham, you'll see a high of 59, low of 48. It's going to be cloudy this morning. We'll probably see some showers in the afternoon.
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0: I'm in the weirdest stage of my life where if I say no to something, I second guess myself and then I actually have to call and ask somebody permission. Do you think it's okay I said no to this? Praise 106.5, my name is Taylor. Seriously, it's so weird. And then I start feeling guilty that I said no. Was that selfish? Was that wrong? Should I have said yes? And I think because we've been taught that saying yes is kindness, it's love, it's what good people do, but nobody really talks about the weight of saying no and having a right to say no. I was telling my mom the other day that the kind of no that protects your peace, mom, or the kind of no that doesn't make sense to other people, it feels uncomfortable. And deep down, I know it's right. My mom said, well, just think about Jesus said no to people, to timing, to things that weren't part of what God had for him. And I think sometimes we confuse obedience with being available to everyone, but they're not the same. Really, I listen to tons of podcasts so you don't have to on this. Every yes costs you something. And if you're not careful, you're going to say yes to things God's never asked you to say yes to or never asked you to carry. So maybe the no that you say next that keeps replaying in your head, you're like, is that selfish? Maybe it's obedience. Maybe not. It's something you have to pray about. Maybe peace doesn't come from doing more. It finally comes from saying no to what God has never asked you to say yes to.
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producer Aaron is here. My name is Taylor Mills. It's Praise 106.5. If you need prayer, let us pray with you at 866-729-1065.

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1: So, Taylor, you know my mom and sister visited a couple of weeks ago.
0: I know. I love when they come to town. You're so lucky for that.
1: I know. But one thing I didn't tell you about is that we took a trip to Abbotsford just so they could get the cherry foam that Starbucks has in Canada.
0: That sounds amazing.
1: But guess what? Now, Starbucks in Canada has some new stuff that's only available in Canada, like the Tropical Butterfly Refresher.
0: See, that makes me want to go try all of those. Like, just pull up and, okay, I'll take all of it.
1: And I actually learned something because I thought, oh, they're just calling it butterfly because maybe it's colorful. No, it has butterfly pea flower.
0: Oh, what is that?
1: I looked it up. It's this little purple flower, and they put it in, and it makes the drink purple. This was apparently really popular last year. The Cool Lime Refresher is a Canada-exclusive drink, and big news, breaking news, it's becoming a permanent menu item in Canada. So there you go. The summer drinks are here.
2: 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Good morning. I'm Donna. Let's take a look at your traffic. If you're heading out of Coquitlam on Highway 1 westbound, it will be crowded from Highway 7 on and off to the Ironworkers. Then in Delta on Highway 91 northbound, it's slow from 72nd Avenue to Number 7 Road. Highway 91A northbound is slow going too. And if you're heading for the Massey Tunnel on Highway 99, it'll start to get busy in the northbound direction just after Highway 17 and southbound right around the golf course. Traffic is from Brio Cleaners. Want healthier sleep? 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Brio Cleaners in Bellingham and Linden. Helping to get you there safe and on time, I'm Donna for Praise 106.5.
1: Yes, another day where we can put long sleeves on. If you're in Richmond, you'll see a high of 16, low of 10. If your day will have you in Abbotsford, high of 15, low of 9. And if you're in Linden, high of 58, low of 47. It's going to be cloudy this morning. Maybe you'll get a little bit of sun. And if we get the raindrops, it's going to be during your drive home this afternoon.
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0: 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Hey, I'm Taylor.
1: Chris from Stars Go Dim. Your song gets stuck in my head. I'm literally singing that song all day long.
2: I'm so pumped you guys are on this song.
0: Yes.
2: Holy.
0: Yes.
2: Man, this is a fun song. So my new record came out last year. It's a record called Roses. And the whole record is kind of like this vintage throwback thing when you listen to it. And so when I was writing it, I got with a bunch of new writers and some artists and things set together in kind of a camp. And I gave them a breakdown of songs that I wanted to hear, kind of the vibe that I wanted. And so this came out of that camp. And so there's some wonderful writers and artists on it. As soon as I heard it, they kind of did the chorus themselves. And as soon as I heard it, I was like, oh my gosh, this is wonderful. So I took it and kind of rewrote all the verses. To me, it reminds me of a song that like a Celebrate Recovery would sing. And when I go into those places and have ever led worship there, it's like the most free places where I've ever worshiped, I think. And so as soon as I heard that song, it was just like freedom to me. I just really loved it. And so when we decided to put it to radio, I was really, really excited. Like, okay, I think people can sing this thing. I think they're going to really enjoy it.

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0: have landed on Praise 106.5. Mornings. My name is Taylor Mills.
1: Hi, Taylor. How are you doing?
2: Hi.
1: My favorite scripture is Isaiah 40:31, which says, "But those that wait on the Lord shall renew their strength. They shall mount up wings like eagles. They shall run and not be weary. They shall walk and not be faint."
0: That's one of my favorites. And you know what? That isn't the kind of hope that, like, we cross our fingers, right? It's anchored in trusting God. When everything's uncertain, your finances, family, your future, that verse reminds us that hope isn't, like, crossing our fingers. It's an exchange. You hand over all of that to God, and then He gives you His strength.
1: Thank you so much for all that you do. I appreciate you.
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0: Praise 106.5. Good morning. I'm Donna. Let's see what's happening on the roads. If you're heading out of Richmond on Highway 99 southbound, it's going to be busy from the golf course to the Massey Tunnel. In Delta on Highway 91 northbound before Cliveden, we've got somebody stuck in the left middle lane. It's starting to back up there. And out of Coquitlam on Highway 1 westbound, crowded from King Edward Street to the Iron Workers. 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I'm Donna for Praise 106.5.
5: If you're in Surrey near the Peace Arch, it's going to climb up to 16 today, which is a nice chilly 16, so we can keep the long sleeves on today. If you're in Maple Ridge, it's going to be cloudy by the afternoon, and it's showing a slight thunderstorm risk this evening. And if you'll be in Ferndale today, it's going to be mostly cloudy, rain in the afternoon, high of 59, low of 48.
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1: Praise 106.5, good morning. With whom do I have the pleasure of talking with this morning?
2: Lauren and Teresa, calling from Ferndale.
1: Lauren and Teresa in Ferndale, you are callers number 9 today.
2: Yes, we are.
1: So you are going to be playing for about $4,000. And Marie Kia in Abbotsford will hand you an extra $500 to pass on to a friend. But before we get to any of that, how's your week going?
2: It's going really good so far.
1: That's good. Any plans for the weekend coming up?
2: Not sure yet. Too early to tell.
1: All right. Maybe your plans will change today if you win, right?
2: Yes, it would. I'm sure it would.
1: All right. Well, what about if you won? Who do you think you'd pass on that extra $500 to from Marie Kia in Abbotsford?
2: My brother just lost his wife, so we might pay that expenses for her funeral.
1: Well, let's see what we can make happen, all right? I'll play you the sound 2 times, and we'll go from there. Ready? What do you think that might be?
2: Going on out of a bit of a limb here, but calculator tape?
1: Going on a limb. Calculator tape?
3: Bummer, that wasn't right. But there's always another chance to play.
1: Oh, bummer.
2: Don't worry, we'll be back.
1: Alrighty, sounds good. You kids out there, a calculator used to be a little separate machine from your phone that you would do math problems on. We'll put that one up on the board at praise1065.com with all the recent guesses. Lynette's got another shot for you at 12:30. And the Praise 106.5 Secret Sound is powered by Murray, Kia, and Abbotsford.
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In the

0: I need to set my mind straight in the morning. I listen the first thing when I get up, through the shower and all the way to work. 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
1: So, Aaron, according to a new study, thinking happy thoughts when you're young can help you live a long life. And this goes on to talk about how you really are what you think. Psychologists, neuroscientists, everybody has studied it, and we are the sum of our thoughts.
2: It's kind of like you are what you eat, but it's you are what you think.
1: Right. And scripture talks about that. And when you complain and you wake up and you're dreading things and you're already thinking about what is wrong with the day, it's like contagious. And so, Aaron, you and I both have been working on like trying never to complain, because the Bible talks about, for as he thinketh in his heart, so is he, you know?
2: Right. And I love that we're able to support each other in that. And maybe that's what it takes, is finding a friend, mom, dad, spouse, whatever it is. And just having that little bit of boost every day can also help be with your thoughts.
1: But I think it's tough love, like having a friend to go, hey, Taylor, seriously, stop. And the classic verses in the Bible behind the idea of like our thoughts shape our lives, our attitudes, our action, our identity. I mean, Jesus even says, take every thought captive.
2: Mm-hmm.
1: Because I think he knows your thoughts matter. Your mind influences your emotions and your choices and your direction. God wants transformation to begin in the mind and heart.
3: 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Good morning, I'm Donna. Let's take a look at your traffic. Out of Coquitlam on Highway 1 westbound, it's going to be busy from Brunette to the Iron Workers. Also in North Van from the Mountain Highway, almost to Capilano Road. Then in New West on Highway 91A northbound, it's heavy from Highway 91 to Stewardson Way. Out of Richmond on Highway 99 southbound, it's busy from the golf course to the Massey Tunnel. 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I'm Donna for Praise 106.5.
2: Good morning, this is Aaron. Today's going to be one of those cozy kind of days. In Vancouver, you'll see a high of 16. In Burnaby, same high, low of 10. And if you're in Bellingham, you'll see a high of 59, low of 48. It's going to be cloudy this morning. We'll probably see some showers in the afternoon.
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We love hanging out with you on the radio. It's Praise Winter 6.5, and my name is Taylor Mills. 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Like Facebook. It's easy. Praise Winter 6.5.

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It's the presence of Jesus. If you need a prayer or you'd like to pray for someone else, just click on prayer at praise1065.com.

0: in my 20s and even in my early 30s, before I became a mom and got married, I think I tried so hard to become impressive. Like, I want to impress people. I'm Taylor. It's Praise 106.5. Back then, I needed a better job. Oh, I need a better body, a better house, a better story, better social media posts. Sometimes I feel like I can look at my group of friends and say, are you secretly auditioning for approval somewhere? I was thinking about Jesus. And so much of his life looked ordinary. You know, long walks, washing feet, quiet dinners alone, sitting with hurting people nobody else noticed. And what if God's goal for your life isn't making you impressive? What if God's trying to make you more loving and compassionate and empathetic and grounded and wise and free? When I look back at my life, some of the best people, most godly people I've ever met would never trend online. But when I leave their presence, I feel calmer and safer and more seen than I ever do with anybody else. And maybe that's what real transformation actually looks like when we have Jesus in our life.
1: 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Sometimes it's kind of subtle. Sometimes it's just a big old huge blowout. 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The sibling thing. 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I'm Julie Lyles Carr, host of the All Mom Does podcast. And sibling rivalry, well, it's a real thing. 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
1: Colleen, thank you for calling just to be part of the show. What are some life lessons? You know, I was talking to my 85-year-old mom last night. I was like, Mom, what are some life lessons? And she said hers would have been to make sure that she had her ducks in a row before she reached a certain age.
2: Clean out that closet, you know, get rid of stuff. We don't need all the stuff that we have. Somebody needs to clean out my stuff.
1: I love it. And that's so true. Like, we don't need all the stuff that we have.
2: We don't need all the stuff that we're carrying around. How many blouses do I need? You know, how many pairs of pants do I need? Not as many as I've got. You know, if I go out through and clean the closet, I can give them to somebody who could really use them.
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1: So there's a growing trend of adults buying Lego sets. 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Praise 106.5. I need to try that. I've gone.

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1: Maybe you feel like you're having a breakdown. I'm Taylor Mills. That's where God can step in and do his best work. He calls it a breakthrough.
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Feeling overwhelmed? 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The Lord is my strength and shield. I trust Him with all my heart. He helps me, and my heart is filled with joy. 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

0: 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Hi there, I'm Lynette, and good morning to you. Okay, so brand new song from Katie Nicole, and that song speaks to me so much, maybe to you too. Because isn't it funny how, and I'll catch myself doing this, Lord have your way. But deep down, we're holding on to our own plans with both hands. Oh yeah, white-knuckling it. I know I do that. I'll pray about something, give it to God, and then 5 minutes later, I've taken it back, and I'm worrying about it again. Dealing with that right now. But God's ways are always higher, always better, even when we don't understand the timing. Mm-hmm. In Proverbs 3:5, it reminds us, trust in the Lord with all your heart and lean not on your own understanding. I always need that verse, but my own understanding, my own ideas, my own plans. No. Trust in the Lord instead. So today, let's all just loosen our grip just a little bit and let God truly have his way. Oh, that's a good plan.
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18: 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I'm the CEO of Lighthouse Mission Ministries here in Bellingham. When Sarah came through our doors, she was homeless and deeply discouraged. She was pregnant, disconnected from her family. Her parents had lost hope that things could change. She arrived angry, guarded, and uncertain of what to expect. She also wasn't convinced the mission's recovery program would work for her. I mean, she was rough. But even then, it was clear there was something powerful motivating her. She was having a baby and wanted this to be her opportunity to do things differently. She wanted a better life for her and her baby. Yet she just didn't know how to build it. One day with her case manager, she ended up giving her life to Jesus. She started facing her past, and she did the hard work of healing from all the trauma. Today, Sarah is a completely different person. She is healthy, hopeful, and genuinely connected to her community. 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To think back to where she started, so unsure of what she believed in, carrying that backpack loaded with shame and feeling like she was a disappointment to everyone, to see where she is now is nothing short of a miracle. Today, she is full of life. I mean, you can see it in her eyes. She loves Jesus and truly knows her worth and the future that God has for her. If you want to impact stories like Sarah's, volunteer with us. 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

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Oh, so beautiful. It's Worthy of It All, CeCe Winans.

0: phrase 1065.
1: It just reminds me when, you know, things are rough, the words that just speak out when you can't reach your Bible all the time. 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And so it makes me pause and realize how grateful I am and all the blessings that we have.

0: loving that new one. It's called Ain't No Way by Jamie McDonald. Ain't No Way, my Jesus is going to fail me now. And it's so true. Sometimes we pray for things and they don't go our way. And we feel like, okay, God's not listening. He's not there. He failed. No. He's just got something better planned for you. And for me, I have to remind myself of that each and every day. Jamie McDonald, new artist to Christian music. And you've heard and enjoyed some of her songs like Desperate. Mm-hmm. Oh, just one of several. Ain't No Way. I think that's got to be my favorite. And Leave It in the River, Left It in the River. Uh-huh. That's Jamie McDonald, too. I'm Lynette here with you, and I got word we did not get a winner this morning for the Secret Sound. So you know what? We're going to do it again. The Praise Secret Sound happens every morning at 8:15 with Taylor and producer Aaron. So much fun at 8:15. And again at 12:30 if we don't get a winner. And we don't have a winner yet. So over $4,000 in that Secret Sound piggy bank plus $500 that Murray Kia in Abbotsford wants you to pay forward. It's coming up. Your cue to call, 12:30. 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

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Because there's enough negativity out there. 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

0: There is no one else, only you, Jesus. It's called Who Else? And Gateway Worship on Praise 106.5. I'm Lynette. Hi there. It's a beautiful reminder that we can trust the heart of God, even when life is feeling heavy or scary or complicated or confusing. And maybe today you're walking through something very difficult, a health struggle, maybe a family situation, or just a season that feels uncertain. I love this scripture, Isaiah 41:10. Do not fear, for I am with you. Do not be dismayed, for I am your God. I will strengthen you, and I will help you. Know that you are not alone. Oh, no. God is with you, and he's still taking care of you.
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8: You know, people, they think that emotions are meant to be hidden because they show weakness. It's a terrible way to see life. Emotions are made to be expressed. You want to cry, cry. You want to laugh, laugh. You want to hit the wall, but get over it fast because that's not the way to live, right? But emotions are absolutely beautiful. It makes us humans. And at the beginning, I won't have the courage to tear up in front of my daughter. Now it's like, hey, watch, I'm human like you are. You cry, I cry. Before, I'll be embarrassed. I'll go to the bathroom, sob like a little baby, and come back with my eyes all red. You okay? Were you like doing something in the bathroom? I'm like, no, I promise, I wasn't. You know, it was hard to express my emotions. And I read a book that changed my life. And after reading that, it's like, hey, I'm a human being. I'm going to cry when I cry. Who cares? I'm having an emotional moment and I'm going to express it. And whoever's going through that, I'm going to back him up and say, hey, let it out.
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1: For my entire life, I always struggled with self-worth and believing that I was actually worthy of love. It felt like no matter where I turned, I never felt good enough. But one day, I decided that I no longer wanted those voices to rule my life. I remember the day I wrote the song I wanted to write about my identity in Christ, a reminder for you and for me of the truth that you are a child of God and that you are so deeply loved by Him. And the truth is, no matter what you've been through or what you've done, Jesus loves you and He wants a relationship with you. I'm Megan Woods, and this is my song, The Truth.

0: You guys are so encouraging. I don't even turn the radio off. I just keep it on. I sleep with the music. I wake up with the music. I love it. I love it so much. It helps me. It keeps my head above water.
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0: A world on fire for King and Country. Praise 106.5, Lynette here. And I have some company in the studio, two beautiful ladies, April and Cassie. And we're going to talk about something that is coming up this Saturday in Sumas. And all for a great cause. It's called Hills and Valleys. How about Cassie first? Tell us what Hills and Valleys is all about.
1: Awesome. Yes, thanks for having us. This is a 4.5 mile race, and it's not just a running race. You can walk, but the special part about it is not only a race, it is an obstacle. So there's three special obstacles. We have two returning obstacles, but one mystery obstacle from that is going to be new this year, that wonderful mud pit. Will be returning, that everybody gets to go through and finish with the arch of balloons and bubbles.
0: Okay, how fun is that?
1: Yes, but the most spectacular part of this race is that it gets to benefit someone new each year that has experienced one of the darkest valleys of their life. This year, we're super excited to have it benefit Jeremy Bauman and his family. And I'll let April speak a little bit.
0: How special that is.
2: Thankfully, I was able to be a part of it.
0: Yes, you were the beneficiary of the first Hills and Valleys event last year, right?
2: It was on the anniversary of me almost losing my life after our fourth baby. And so for me, it's a very personal race to walk with the Bauman family through the hills and valleys of something that's really difficult. And this community really rallied around me and my family and just really helped to support us. And that's something that we want to continually do with this race, to walk with the Bauman family through their hills and valleys. So it's going to be great. It's going to be a lot of fun, but it's also just something that's really sentimental and really special to support someone else and to bring some purpose to the pain of what my family went through.
0: I got little goosebumps there. And for you, you're going to be such an encouragement for this family that is like, what do we do? And it's like, you know what? God got us through this.
2: Through the hills and valleys.
0: Up and over that hill and valley.
2: Yeah.
0: And is there a fee for this race? There's usually some type of an entry fee.
1: Yes, there is a $50 fee to register for the race, and all of that $50 will go to the Bauman family directly.
0: Wonderful. Yes. 100%. That's awesome. Mm-hmm. So if you wanted to give more, you could.
1: Yes, you definitely could. There is volunteer opportunities. So we need people on the trails and the road to help the runners be directed, as well as sponsorships. So if you are interested in giving more than that, there is an opportunity for that.
0: It's called Hills and Valleys 2026. Details, of course, we'll have that all on our website, praise1065.com.
3: 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She's 9. 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

0: I've been listening for a longest time, and also working at home, it just gives me hope all the time. 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It lifts me up. It's amazing.
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Did you know that God's easier to talk to than most people? 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
1: Hi, David, with a thought on dealing with trials. One author says, be thankful for the thorns and thistles which keep you from being in love with this world.
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0: 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I'm Lynette, and right around this time every day, I love sharing stories that are definitely praiseworthy. And I got one for you, and it's out of Skagit County. It's the Community Action organization. They partnered with local farms and Skagit Valley Food Co-op, and they're doing something pretty amazing. They're providing fresh food for families that are really facing some hard times. Local farmers are donating produce and dairy and meat to food banks across Skagit County, making sure that neighbors in need still have healthy food on their tables. I love it. People helping people, neighbors caring for neighbors. Doesn't it say something about that in the Bible? Carry each other's burdens, and in this way you will fulfill the law of Christ. That's what we're supposed to do, right? It says so in Galatians 6:2. That's what community looks like right there. Thought I'd point it out. Shout out to Community Action of Skagit County. Definitely praiseworthy.
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2: 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I can just, well, you know what? 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
1: Nine, who's this?
2: Oh, okay, this is Ray.
1: Hi, Ray. Where are you calling from today?
2: Abbotsford.
1: Abbotsford. And do you have a little peek of sunshine? We do here in Bellingham.
2: It looks like it might actually happen.
1: Okay. Woof. And do you have any plans for Victoria Day weekend?
2: I will probably sleep in just about like every other day of my life.
1: Oh, okay. And you know what? That's what I'm looking forward to. On holidays where I'm not at work, not setting the alarm clock. It's like, okay, that is just pure joy.
2: Dealing with chronic fatigue, I've forgotten what an alarm clock is.
1: Wow. Prayers for you with that. So, Ray, summer's coming. Anything that you love about summer in your area that you're looking forward to?
2: The sunshine.
1: Okay.
2: You know, winter gets a little wet in the lower mainland here.
1: Yes, we do enjoy that sunshine, drying it out a little bit. All right. Okay, well, Ray, you are playing for $4,028 with an additional $500 to pay forward. Woo, what would you do with some of that money if you win today?
2: I definitely got to work in getting out of some debt.
1: That's a good plan. Very responsible. I'm going to play this sound for you two times. Tell me what you think it could be. Here it comes. What is that?
2: Let's go with writing with chalk.
1: Writing with chalk. Oh, my grandkids love to do this all over the sidewalk. Is it that, little judges, writing with chalk?
3: Well, I hope you like gardening because you need to dig up another answer. Try again.
1: Try again. Okay. Will you do that?
2: Oh, definitely.
1: All right. You have a great rest of your day and thanks for playing, Ray. Playing again tomorrow in the morning at 8:15 with Taylor and producer Aaron right here on Praise 106.5. 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
10: 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In Matthew 6, God promised that he will meet our needs as we put him first. 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
1: 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All the religions of the world require doing. In Christ, it's done on the cross.
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Yeah. We're here to fill you back up with that feeling of everything's gonna be all right. 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

0: 'cause you're good.
1: That is the new one from Matthew West. It's called Good. Lynette here. It's easy to say that God is good when everything in life is going our way. But what about when it's not? When the skies are gray, when it's raining, answers don't come, or the waiting just feels so long? Well, the truth is, God's goodness isn't based on our circumstances. It's rooted in who He is. In Psalm 34, verse 8, it says, "Taste and see that the Lord is good." Not just sometimes, but always. Hold on to this. God is good. He's still good, and He's still working in the middle of all of it.
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8: They want to know if it's true or not. I got a guy who just drove from Mount Vernon. He says, I hear you on Praise, and there's something so real about you. But the truth is, I wanted to really put a face to the voice. He came up and I would like to see a car for my wife. He told the salesman, hey, this is awesome, the car is great, but I want to see the guy that says what he says in the radio. Johnny Bloxon happens to be the salesperson. He says, of course, he will come out in a heartbeat. I mean, text me, I walk out there, check the guy's hand, he's like, you are real. And I can feel your energy. You really are a good person. I'm so glad I'm here buying a car from you. And it gave me goosebumps.
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0: Fading Away, Jamie McDonald and her brand new song. My name is Lynette, and you're listening to Good Days with Lynette. And if you're looking for something fun to do with your family during the long weekend around Vancouver or the Lower Mainland, here are some ideas. Take the kids for rides at Playland Amusement Park. Now, if you're wanting something a little quieter, maybe wandering through all those gorgeous flowers at Van Dusen Botanical Garden, love that. Or if you have boys that love space and husbands that love science, check out Science World for an afternoon and get some hands-on at Science World. So fun. Farmers markets popping up everywhere, even Maplewood Farm. Always a sweet stop with all the animals. Oh, love this time of year. So much fun. And if you're looking for more ideas, you'll find them. Google up like I did. What's happening? Vancouver. Or Vancouver is awesome. I like to go there. Praise 106.5. Happy Victoria Day. Long weekend.
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2: 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Thankfully, he's great now. 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And something interesting happened. I was having a back-and-forth conversation with one of those fancy AI apps, and even the robot in my phone must have sensed that I was anxious because it typed back to me, "Don't worry, I'm here for you." 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

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Something to think about today. How cool is it that the same God who created the mountains and the oceans and the galaxies, he looked at you and he thought the world needed one of you, too.

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I need to remember this. 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
1: Yeah, Brant, so glad you are here. So glad I'm here, too. So glad we get to do this in the midst of a crazy culture. We get to point to a kingdom that'll never, ever fail.
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When the gaslight comes on, remember what it says in God's Word. He will take care of everything you need. Here to fuel your soul. 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

0: He's my rock and a hard place. It's new from an artist named Jay King. I'm Lynette. Hi there. Okay, so Mom's Day was last weekend, but we wanted to extend our contest. And we just wanted to love on moms as long as we could for the month of May. So we did that. And we got so many amazing entries. And tomorrow in the morning is when we will find out who wins that special Mom's Day. Oh, spa certificate, spring cleaning service for Mother's Day, this whole prize package for mom. All thanks to our sponsor, Walton Beverage, 100% locally owned Pepsi bottler. Okay, so in the morning, some mom is going to be extra surprised. She'll think Mother's Day was all over. It was fine. It was wonderful. Or maybe it wasn't. But it will be tomorrow morning. Taylor and producer Aaron announce the winner. Be listening.
1: 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Jesus gave the Great Commission to people. 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

0: It reminds me constantly that I'm not alone. 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So thank you.
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0: that. Okay, so brand new song from Katie Nicole, and that song speaks to me so much, maybe to you too, because isn't it funny how, and I'll catch myself doing this, Lord have your way, but deep down, we're holding on to our own plans with both hands. Oh yeah, white knuckling it. I know I do that. I'll pray about something, give it to God, and then 5 minutes later, I've taken it back. And I'm worrying about it again, dealing with that right now. But God's ways are always higher, always better, even when we don't understand the timing. Mm-hmm. In Proverbs 3:5, it reminds us, trust in the Lord with all your heart and lean not on your own understanding. I always knew that verse, but my own understanding, my own ideas, my own plans. No. Trust in the Lord instead. So today, let's all just loosen our grip just a little bit and let God truly have his way. Oh, that's a good plan.
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2: 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Hey, my name is Brant. Producer Sherry is here. We'd love to give you an honorary doctorate.
3: Many people are calling and asking for one,
2: Throwing them out like candy. Why not?
3: Well, there's a reason.
2: I feel like, are you guys accredited?
3: Yeah.
2: I accredited us.
3: Yes, you did.
2: And then you're like, well, who accredits the accreditors? I don't know. Right?
3: That's an inception question that we don't have
2: the
3: answer to.
2: The point is, what do you deserve an honorary doctorate in? Like real life skills that you're really awesome at.
3: Yes. It could be a narrow area of interest.
2: Very narrow or quirky. That's great. 855-90-BRANT is the number. 855-90-BRANT.

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1: It's time. If you want an honorary doctorate, we will give you one. But you got to tell us what for.
0: Right.
1: And it doesn't have to be, you know, strictly speaking, an academic field.
0: Yeah. Because we're not accredited by any academic organization.
1: No, we've seen fit to accredit ourselves as a doctorate granting institution.
0: And we're handing them out.
1: And we're handing out like candy. So you just got to tell us what you want one for, and we'll give you one. It's 855-90-BRANT.
2: Hey, Brant and Sherry, I am Danny, and I am looking for an honorary doctorate in answering my wife and almost always talking to her in song lyrics. It's a weird thing that I have, but it's something that drives her completely nuts. And for some reason, I can't stop. I enjoy it. So, that's what I'm hoping for an honorary doctorate in.
1: Well, I can't go for that. No can do, sir,
0: Brant, please don't do
1: this. I'm just kidding.
0: All right.
1: Yes, the answer is yes. So, congratulations.
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4: Yeah, people were mentioning the ads and coming in, and well, they wanted to interview me. They said, hey, you say all this? Prove it. And I'm like, whoa. All right. I've never been challenged like this, but let's go. 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
1: This is really encouraging. I've heard from a lot of listeners who are actually doing the thing about treating traffic as forgiveness practice.
0: Oh, that's wonderful.
1: Actually doing this thing and saying, yes, it works. Like you pray for a blessing over somebody just cut you off. You start praying for people who haven't done anything to you. I mean, you just see somebody on the side of the road.
0: Mm-hmm.
1: Like, pray for them. See what it does to your own heart. Do this thing. Pretty soon, they won't be as annoying. Mm-hmm. The people who do cut you off.
0: Yeah.
1: Pretty soon, like, that'll just become a practice.
0: Your heart starts to change.
1: Yeah, you'll have a better day. You will. And better days, you know what that makes for? Better life.

0: it uplifts me when I need it, and it makes me feel good the rest of the time. Well, it always makes me feel good.
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3: Yes. It's
1: refreshingly odd.
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1: I saw this thing that people in Europe are complaining about our smiles.
0: American smiles?
1: Yeah.
0: Why?
1: They say it creeps them out.
0: Well, why?
1: Too white, the teeth.
0: Oh, okay. Doesn't
1: too,
0: seem
1: too regular.
0: Mm-hmm. Doesn't seem natural or normal. A lot of people get their smiles.
1: We have a bigger cosmetic dentistry industry in the U.S. and Canada. It's $20 billion a year. Okay,
0: sure.
1: Fine.
0: Yeah.
1: Like, cut us a little slack. A smile that looks a little too perfect, they said.
0: Like, yeah.
1: I mean, we got our own problems.
0: We do. And they are many.
1: Yeah. But
0: yeah.
1: Like,
0: thank goodness we're still smiling. Oh,
1: yeah. Let us smile.
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Renew your mind with Psalm 28. 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
1: And it's so hard to do, and it's so good for us, and that is to let ourselves be bored for a little bit. Because we're so used to constant dopamine hits or entertainment, like it's not necessarily good for our brains. Having a little bit of time, if you can take 15 minutes, set the phone down, just spend it in quiet with God. Maybe it's an hour and just listen. I know that's hard, but we're actually more bored as a society because we're...
2: All the stuff.
1: Yeah, it's because of all the stuff. Mm-hmm. In fact, I read, this was just yesterday, I read that the concept of boring didn't come into use until the 18th century. It was not a human idea. Like, it just wasn't out there because people are too busy, like, with life and being like life was enough, but we just have so much going on all the time. Just to pull back a little bit, just something, but dare to be bored, try it and see what happens.
3: 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Good morning. Who's this?
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4: No way.
3: Yes way. 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
3: Aww.
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and good afternoon. Starting south of Bellingham, both north and southbound 5, down to a single lane in each direction near Alger, Lake Sammish Road due to construction. Northbound is the biggest delay, about 15 minutes from the Bow Hill rest area. In Delta, 99 northbound, about a 30-minute drive approaching 17A to the Massey Tunnel. 99 southbound, about a 30-minute delay approaching the Lions Gate, starting around Keith Road. In North Van, Main Street eastbound, about a 15-minute delay from East 3rd to Highway 1, while 1 eastbound takes you about 25 minutes approaching Lonsdale to Main, and it slows from the Cassiar Tunnel to pass Wellington and Burnaby. In Abbotsford, reports of a crash 1 westbound just after Atkinson. It's back to before the number 3 road, about a 15-minute-plus drive through there. And on the ferries, Tawasa to Victoria, Swartz Bay, 20% left on the 5 p.m. sailing. Tawasa to Nanaimo, Duke Point, the 5:45 and 8:15 are full, 24% left on the 10:45. 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
0: Mm-hmm.
1: Do you remember getting like at a fair or something, a carnival, but they have like the ice cream that was in a plastic little bucket, small plastic bucket.
0: No.
1: With a lid. No? And then the spoon was a piece of wood.
0: What?
1: You don't remember that?
0: No. What in the world?
1: No, it's like a little round. It was a piece of wood. It was like literally.
0: Oh, it was a piece of wood. It was barely a spoon.
1: Yeah.
0: That wasn't ice cream. We used to do that with shaved ice.
1: Okay.
0: Yeah, I know what you're talking about.
1: That was weird.
0: It was. Why are we eating off a stick?
1: Right.
0: That was weird. And we didn't question it.
1: No. Just pack me off a piece of that 2x4 and I'll enjoy this ice cream.

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1: It just reminds me when, you know, things are rough, the words that just speak out when you can't read your Bible all the time. It comes through the songs. And so it makes me pause and realize how grateful I am and all the blessings that we have.

0: It's Brant and Sherry. Radio that lifts you up instead of draining you.
1: I'm admitting it up front. A lot of people are going, that's the cheesiest thing I ever heard.
0: The Brant Hanson Show.
2: It was going to be so powerful.
1: I had a really good spiritual
2: All
1: point.
2: All right,
1: tonight,
2: we'll regroup.
1: Okay, we're going to regroup. We're going to come back with a really good spiritual point.
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1: So I'm going back and rereading Genesis. Why in the world? I mean, this question, I hope people don't take this wrong. Mm-hmm. I know some will anyway, but that's part of the deal. Mm-hmm. Why was God wanting to hang out with these people? Mm-hmm. I mean, the longer Genesis goes on, mm-hmm.
0: the more you're like, seriously?
1: I know we like to hand pick certain stories, and mm-hmm. then that's what I grew up hearing about.
0: Right.
1: And then there's all these other ones like, are you kidding me? Mm-hmm. What a bunch of liars and cheats mm-hmm. and cowards, in many cases, but also a little bit narcissistic.
0: Yeah.
1: There's some stuff I'm seeing now, like, what? This isn't to blow a hole through your faith in God at all. Mm-hmm. I mean, I'm bringing this up because God's so good in all of this. He's so faithful to them.
0: Mm-hmm. So because committed.
1: He made this promise mm-hmm. to be loyal. And he's loyal through all these generations, and he's loyal to you and me. And I read this, and I'm actually encouraged. I'm like, man, he will stick with us.
2: We have one of your favorite artists on the line, Taylor. It's Blessing Offer.
3: Hello.
4: Hi.
3: Taylor, how are you?
4: I'm doing really well. Thank you so much. How are you?
3: 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Oh, I'm wonderful.
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4: Tell me, what does your summer look like?
3: I'm in constant musical adventure mode. I've been in this place where I'm like, wait, what if I just start saying no to things?
5: 5:30 to 10 a.m.
3: It's kind of counterintuitive because, you know, you're supposed to be busy and on the road. And
4: right.
3: I just thought, man, if I trust God, then I don't have to anxiously say yes. I can just, well, you know what? This isn't what I want to do right now. And it's been really, really good. It's given me time to do the things I do want to do. And I trust that my no's are someone else's yeses, and it's given other people opportunities.
4: I think we all live in this world where we go, go, go, go, go, say yes, yes, yes, yes, yes. And then we're exhausted and we're mad and we're, but when you have those boundaries in your life, I think God wants that for us.
3: Oh, listen, he really, really does.
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6: You know, people, they think that emotions are meant to be hidden because they show weakness. It's a terrible way to see life. Emotions are made to be expressed. You want to cry, cry. You want to laugh, laugh. You want to hit the wall, but get over it fast because that's not the way to live, right? But emotions are absolutely beautiful. It makes us humans. And at the beginning, I won't have the courage to tear up in front of my daughter. Now it's like, hey, watch, I'm human like you are. You cry, I cry. Before, I'll be embarrassed. I'll go in the bathroom, sob like a little baby, and come back with my eyes all red. You okay? Were you like doing something in the bathroom? I'm like, no, I promise, I wasn't. You know, it was hard to express my emotions. And I read a book that changed my life. And after reading that, it's like, hey, I'm a human being. I'm going to cry when I cry. Who cares? I'm having an emotional moment, and I'm going to express it. And whoever's going through that, I'm going to back him up and say, hey, let it out.
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Time, good afternoon. First starting east of Abbotsford, an accident blocking the right lane on Highway 1 westbound near Watcom Road. Traffic back to the number 3 road, over 10 minutes to get through there. And Delta 99 northbound, about a 25-minute drive approaching 17A to the Massey Tunnel. In North Van, Main Street eastbound, about a 15-minute delay from East 3rd to Highway 1. While 1 eastbound takes about 20 minutes approaching Lonsdale down to Main. Then another 30 minutes from just after the Ironworkers past Willingdon off and on to Kensington. Leaving Vancouver, Oak Street southbound is heavy from 54th Town to 70th. Expect an extra 15 minutes. About the same for Knight Street southbound from 51st to the bridge. And at the border, the Peace Arch crossing, about a 55-minute wait southbound, about a 20-minute delay southbound at the Pacific Crossing. Traffic is from World Concern. 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

0: I need to set my mind straight in the morning. I listen the first thing when I get up, through the shower and all the way to work. 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
3: 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My name is Brant. 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